0: sitting back on the weekend with a coffee and the Sunday Brekkie Wrap with Dave Burrows. River 1467.
1: It's all about a bit of a look at what's happened with breakfast throughout the week. The Sunday Brekkie Wrap. It is Dave with you. Hey, look, caught up with Kylie McBain from St. Rosie Toy Library this week. Essentially, I was asking, hey, Kylie, what's coming up?
2: Yeah, we've got coming up later this month on the 22nd of August, Saturday the 22nd of August, we are hosting a bundle of fun.
1: An open day
2: community fun day at Mansell Reserve, which is next to our Mildura campus of the Toy Library. It's going to be a fun morning out. So for those who saw our 45th birthday celebrations last year, similar sort of theme in the celebration, I guess, except we're not having a birthday party. We're going to have coffee, different play spaces, play activations, a face painter, potion play, and it's just going to be a really fun morning out to connect with others free. So thanks to the Mildura Council for their event funding grant, enabling us to put that on. It's just going to be a fun activity for families to come along. So 22nd of August, Mansell Reserve. Come on down.
1: I tried to get along to your birthday last year, this time last year. I can't remember if it was the Vanilla Slice Triumph was on the same day or the Wentworth Show was on the same day, but I know there was something that I couldn't go.
2: We've got it right in the middle this year.
1: Yes, I was going to point that very thing out. So is it all over the socials and that?
2: Yeah, we've got a Facebook event up. It's on What's On Mildura as well, on our Facebook page as well.
1: And that's the reason I asked, is because I'm going to steal the information and put it in my community file as well.
2: Yes, absolutely. we'll send it in there.
1: What else have you got organised? What else have you got coming up this month? Because, again, busy, I get that, but it's always go.
2: Yeah, it is always go. So the event coming up is our focus, but we, just this week, we've been announced as a successful grant recipient again. So from Toy Labs Australia and the federal government. And this one's called Pathways to Inclusion Grant. So the Disability and Access Inclusion Grant I spoke of earlier, that's now finished, and this is now the next stage of that. And this is really exciting. So they're going to this funding is going to keep helping us invest in building, knowledge, skills, and systems that's going to keep making sure that inclusion is an ongoing it's an ongoing practice, and we know that it's not just a one and done thing, and there's lots of little different activities that we can do to support that. So stay tuned on that one. We've got some plans in the works for that. We're really, really pleased that we've been able to be successful in that grant. And it just goes to show the importance of toy libraries in the community.
1: That is the thing, driving the toy library, people getting involved in the toy library and those sorts of things. You're looking to the future and you're planning towards the future, and as you should. I mean, the kids are turning up and just being in the moment, and that's what they should do as well. So that's why it has worked so well for the decades. It has worked so well because at the end of the day, that's the core of it though.
2: Yes, absolutely. Children at the heart, play, fun, and with families, and we can wrap around that. And as I right back to the start of our conversation before, be able to show and know to everyone that they are welcome and they belong to the Toy Library.
1: Beautiful. Well, speaking of playing, come on, I love it. What's the new toys? Have you got some new toys? Yeah, I bet you've got plenty.
2: Yeah, we do have plenty. So with our recent grant, we were able to get some toys to really focus on, quite broadly, but also, different things to support children's development. They got disability or developmental delay, and for therapy, and also some inclusive toys. So they can see lots of people can see themselves in the toys themselves. So some of our new ones that we've got a pre-writing board. It's a beautiful wooden board with some shapes, and really working on that sort of fine motor skills and the pre-writing skills. A Whizzy Dizzy. This is my kids just couldn't get enough of this. Sorry.
1: Okay.
2: It's almost got to be seen. It's got to be seen to be believed. I'll have to make sure we get a post on our socials about it in the coming weeks.
1: Definitely.
2: And they sit on it and they spin themselves around, and it's a big fancy word that I always get wrong. But that the proprioceptive, you know, the sense of balance and where they are in space.
1: Oh, yes, okay.
2: It is. Super fun and great for children's great
1: I was gonna say,
2: development.
1: I was going to say straight over my head. That's why straight over my head. That
2: I sound fancy, but just know that at the heart of it, it's fun.
1: And that's the important thing with the St Rosie Tour Library. That's Kylie McBain, Sunday Brekkie Wrap.
0: 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The Daily Riddle. 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

0: sitting back on the weekend with a coffee and the Sunday Brekkie Wrap with Dave Burrows. River 1467.
1: And this week I caught up with Glenn from the Mallee Almond Blossom Festival. It's actually on today. It's on technically now. I was asking Glenn, how's it all looking? And again, this was earlier in the week.
2: Oh, look, it's really exciting at the moment. The blossoms are starting to come out at the moment. The hives are around, the trucks, and yes, it's a hive of activity down here in Robinvale and Euston. Yep.
1: I didn't actually ask you the date when we were talking last week. It is this Sunday the 16th, isn't it? Sunday
2: it
1: the 16th?
2: It is. Yeah, so it starts from 10 o'clock or thereabouts and we'll go through till about 4 o'clock and it's free. You don't find many things at the moment that are free, Dave.
1: That is so very true. Hey, look, last time we were talking about the entertainment and, you know, you're talking about Amy Messina, you're talking about Paul Costa, which is huge, the Powell Brothers, even the Sunraysia Irish dancers are going to be down there. We were talking about, obviously, the great idea to get out there in the bus and have a little bit of a look because the blossoms look absolutely fantastic. It's just $5 to book, isn't it?
2: Yes, it is. But you do need to book on the website, and that's the Mallee Almond Blossom website. So, it's very popular, the bus trips. Nearly every bus is full. We've actually had, in years gone by, put extra buses on. So, yeah, $5.
1: Is it done? What was the name of the what was the website?
2: mabf.org.au. So Mallee Almond Blossom Festival. So it's all those initial letters. org.au.
1: Now let's talk about stalls. I mean, I'm really right into it. We'll talk about the Almond Bake Off and the stalls. The Almond Bake Off, first of all, how do people get behind this?
2: Well, there is on the Facebook page, that's the Mallee Almond Blossom Facebook page, there is a link. And so you can hit that link and you can enter either in the sweet or the savoury. Obviously, you've got to have almonds in what you're cooking, Dave.
1: Of course, yeah.
2: That's a laydown was there. But, if people want to go onto their Facebook page, they'll find the link and they can enter either in the sweet category or the savoury category.
1: Lovely. And when do they find the winners?
2: Well, they're judged on the day. So, and there's prizes, obviously, for the winners. So that will be an exciting day. And people go into the marquee and are very excited to see who wins.
1: Now, I've got to say, last year when I came down the craft stalls, very, very excited to get involved with that. I had a friend from the station here. I think she bought a crock bag while we were there, but I took photographs of her on the big almond as well. But some of the craft stalls, who's going to be involved with it this year?
2: Well, you've got a whole range of different people. There'll be people selling clothes. There'll be just people selling, children's clothes. There'll be jewellery. There's art. There's oils, candles, produce. There'll be the opportunity to buy some beverages or even consume some beverages.
1: Nice.
2: So, there's over 30, maybe 40 different stalls.
1: Lovely. And plenty of food options too.
2: Yeah, and great food. Always great food and different varieties of food too, which is fantastic.
1: And again, that was Glenn from the Mallee Almond Blossom Festival for early in the week. The Almond Blossom Festival on right now until 4 at the Robinvale Riverfront. It's a Sunday Brekkie Wrap.
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0: sitting back on the weekend with a coffee and the Sunday Brekkie Wrap with Dave Burrows. River 1467.
1: This week I caught up with Joe Rodder and in fact talked to Joe about the Why Not Winter in Wentworth campaign. Great question. I said, why not winter in Wentworth? The question is why? Why not?
2: Yeah, why not? Absolutely. So the Wentworth Shire has a range of events across, all the time, but particularly with a focus on July and August is the Why Not Winter in Wentworth. And there's a number of things, really exciting things that are happening. Of course, we've got the fabulous Wentworth Show happening at the end of August, and
1: yes,
2: that's a really popular local event. But we've got a market coming up at Dayton next weekend. We've got the paddle boat rides. We've got Outback Almonds doing their Dining in the Blossom.
1: Oh, yes.
2: They're doing farm tours. Varapaldia doing olive oil tours and paint and sip. And Trentham Estate, of course, it's always a fabulous venue any time of the year.
1: It is.
2: But they've got a couple of special things on as well. So Kumeyala Club, when pulling together the list of events for Why Not Winter in Wentworth, I never cease to be amazed about the number of things that are happening at the Kumeyala Club. They have something on every day of the week, whether it's from barefoot bowls to outdoor bowls to indoor bowls to whatever they've got there, you know, just be surprised.
1: There is literally, you're right, there is literally something on every day at the club there, and I refer to it as the club because I grew up at Kumi, so it's my club.
2: Yeah, it is my club too. Great supporters of community. And in fact, it was with funding support that Wentworth Regional Tourism were able to do the advertising campaign for this year's Why Not Winter in Wentworth.
1: And that's the thing is, a lot of these things cannot get off the ground without community support.
2: No, that's right. And Kumeyala are great supporters of community. And if you look at the number of things that they've financed across the region, and because now they're the naming rights sponsor of the hothouse in Mildura.
1: Yes.
2: Which fabulous. But, so events broader beyond the Why Not Winter at Wentworth. Of course, we've got the Mildura Wentworth Country Music Festival coming up
1: yes.
2: in September, and that's really exciting. And there's a great lineup of artists attending the region for that this year's festival. And we had a meeting of the Wentworth Regional Tourism earlier in the week, Dave, and one of the topics of conversation was the flood rally. And, of course, that was a raging success.
1: It's huge.
2: And plans are already underway to hold that event again in around about 5 years. And the number, it was just such a great spectacle to see those tractors transversing down the road. But the other untold, you know, probably lesser known attraction in Kumeyala is the Early Settlers Museum.
1: Yes.
2: And as luck would have it, Dave, they're actually open next weekend. Got an open day. And if you haven't had the opportunity to go there, you need to check it out because they've got some absolutely amazing historical pieces, equipment, machinery, household goods on display within the old Kumeyala packing shed just near the bottle exchange. So it's a great place to visit.
1: I was just talking to someone about it. It might have been Daniel about that very facility. And I mean, that used to be our local packing shed. I literally remember when Alf Cameron used to manage it, and my parents met in that packing shed. I do understand.
2: What a great story, Dave. That's fantastic.
1: Pretty scary. Well, I don't know if they met there, but I know that Mum used to work there and Dad used to drive a truck into the place, but not literally into the wall, but drive through the door. So many things happening in Wentworth.
2: Yeah, the other great thing that since April 24th, FOZO opened at the Perry Sandhills in Wentworth, and it is exceeding all expectations.
1: Yeah.
2: On visitation numbers. And if you haven't, actually, I know you've been there, Dave, because you were there one of the same nights as I was. And if you haven't been there yet, you really must, because it is absolutely spectacularly amazing. So to watch the sun setting over the back of the Perry Sandhills and watch the stars come out that's worth being there just for that. But then the Fibre Optic Symphonic Orchestra lights up the sky, and it is just amazing, absolutely amazing.
1: It is stunning. It is really breathtaking. And look, Joe, why not winter in Wentworth? How can we find out more information about it?
2: So you can jump on to the Discover Wentworth, Experience Wentworth via the Wentworth Council or the Wentworth Regional Tourism Inc. Facebook page. It's got lots of information and tiles. But, yeah, jump on and have a look. There's a huge range of events coming up. If you haven't got your tickets for Dining in the Blossom, do so because they sell out every year. And if you haven't been out to Outback Almonds, jump on and go to one of their farm tours. Check out Varapolia. We've got a great range of events happening through to the end of August and then beyond the Why Not Winter in Wentworth campaign. Yeah. Wentworth Shire is definitely the place to be, Dave.
1: Yeah, see, I wouldn't disagree with that at all. That's Joe Rotter. Why Not Winter in Wentworth? Sunday Brekkie Wrap.
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0: sitting back on the weekend with a coffee and the Sunday Brekkie Wrap with Dave Burrows. 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
1: And this week, I've got a chance to catch up with Alana Vilalonga. Bit of a book launch today, Xavier's Superpower, a rhyming book about type 1 diabetes. Alana Vilalonga, local author now, and I was asking her, when did this happen?
2: Yeah, sometime this year. I can't even think of the date right now, but yeah, it was a little project that I did in the dark and brought it to life.
1: Now, the reason I did want to talk to you is obviously we've had a little bit to do with each other, one walk
2: yes.
1: with T1D earlier this year, and it is going ahead in 2027.
2: Yes.
1: So we've got to actually sort of hone in on this. And your book, it's a children's book, Xavier's Superpower, a rhyming book about type 1 diabetes.
2: Yes,
1: yeah,
2: it is.
1: I love it.
2: It's a very special book and it's close to my heart, obviously, because of my son.
1: Yeah.
2: Yeah, it's very important to me to spread awareness of condition.
1: We have talked about this as we led into type 1. I don't know, it was like earlier this year or the year before, last year. But how young was he when he was diagnosed?
2: He was 4.
1: Yeah.
2: Yeah, so quite young.
1: Tough, right? How old is he now?
2: He's about to turn 8.
1: Ooh, okay, yeah. and he's taken him in stride though.
2: He really has. Like, especially when he's at school, he knows what he has to do. The teachers are great. He doesn't complain unless he's at home.
1: Okay, different story.
2: Yeah.
1: Your mum, that's you. You got to cop everything, undoubtedly.
2: That's right.
1: And so, when was the idea? Is it been something in the back of your mind to write a children's book? Or
2: it has been in the back of my mind because
1: that's
2: the book
1: right.
2: that he got was. It was very complex. There was lots of writing, and I don't know if I'm the only mum that does this, but when you see a book with lots of writing, you're like, pick another one. Grab another one. There's too much writing in it. So I just wanted to make something that was really simple, easy to read, especially for primary school kids.
1: Yes.
2: So they can get an understanding of how to look after a friend that has type 1 diabetes, but also be able to understand the condition at a child's level.
1: And that's the whole thing with kids, though. I mean, it's not a comprehension issue at all. It's like, don't throw big words and just sit down and have a conversation.
2: Yeah.
1: I mean, it's not rocket science, or obviously. Mind you, though, what does he think of it?
2: Oh, he's wrapped with it. He thinks it's amazing.
1: Well, yeah, no, I don't doubt that at all. Well, look, the book launch is this weekend at the Mildura Library, right? What can we expect?
2: Yes, Sunday at 2 o'clock at the Mildura Library. Xavier and I are both going to do a little bit of a reading together.
1: Nice.
2: Yeah, so he wanted to help. He wants me to do one page and him do another. We will have a special guest, Leanne Heffernan, because she's now an advocate for Breakthrough, which is a beautiful organisation that I will be donating $2 from each book sale back to the organisation. So
1: that's the one where One Walk starts from. Breakthrough T1D.
2: Yeah, I've been so lucky to be able to work alongside them for the last 2 years with the fundraising event in Mildura, which we'll continue to do, like you said, March next year. We don't have a date yet, but
1: you've got my details.
2: Yes.
1: Just let me know.
2: Yeah, we'll keep you in the loop.
1: Yeah, and you said Leanne's going to be there. Leanne, I ran into Leanne last week. She didn't say one word about this, and then she posted on social media, so I grabbed it. And I thought, I've got to get you in.
2: Yeah, thank you. I appreciate it.
1: No, not a problem at all.
2: Yeah.
1: It's exciting times, though. Is this going to be the start of a different career?
2: Yeah, it'll be a hobby. I don't think I'll give up my career just yet, but definitely I would love to keep writing children's books. I feel like this could be a series of books about diabetes.
1: That's great. Yeah, and like you said, it's the whole thing of like the kids that are dealing with diabetes, living with it from day to day.
2: Yeah,
1: they'll get something out of it, and then their friends will get something out of it too.
2: Exactly.
1: And of course, the parents listening, parents and carers listening out of it, get something out of it as well.
2: Absolutely. I feel like it would be a great resource for schools. You know, we learn about everything else at school to do with health. Diabetes is a very large number of people throughout the world that have it, so why don't we teach it in schools?
1: Yeah, very true. Well, look, Alana, good to talk to you. Like, we just pointed out off air that we've actually never met. We've talked a few times on air, but where do we get a copy of the book if we can't get along Sunday?
2: Yeah, so I don't have social media, but I do have a website, which is theborndiindigo.site.
1: Oh, we'll put that up on the website.
2: .square. And yeah, you can purchase it directly through there. I do local delivery for free. Otherwise, I can post it all around Australia.
1: And again, that was Alana Vilalonga. We know her because of the type 1 diabetes walk, the walk for T1D. And there you go, a book launch this afternoon. That's happening at 2 at the Mildura Library. Time to wrap up the Sunday Brekkie Wrap. Stick around, though. I'm here until midday.
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1: There, Alana McIntyre here with the latest. The federal government is moving ahead with a gun buyback scheme following the Bondi Beach terror attack. New South Wales will be the first state to launch the scheme in November. So far, though, most other states are not locked in. The Prime Minister says it's about preventing any future massacres.
2: There are more guns in Australia today than there were at the time of dealing with the Port Arthur gun buyback that occurred under the Howard government.
1: Queensland and Victoria have rejected the plan. A second powerful quake has been recorded in Indonesia, this time thousands of k's away from the first near Sumatra. No injuries have been reported there so far. At least 47 people have died in eastern Indonesia, where people are still trapped after a magnitude 7.7 quake struck. Hawaii is preparing for what could be its first hurricane to hit the Big Island in more than 150 years. Heavy rain and powerful winds are spreading over Hawaii thanks to Hurricane Lala. Four teenagers have been arrested after an allegedly stolen car attempted to flee police, ending up bogged near a fast food restaurant in Melbourne. Richard Marles is in Papua New Guinea today, where he's strengthening ties with PNG's PM and Defence Minister. The Bluey movie trailer has fans divided, with the characters moving into 3D for the film due to come out in 12 months, and the Logies get underway this evening in Sydney.
3: Sport for Anne Webster, your member for Mallee, authorised A. Webster Mildura.
1: Hawks and the Pies have played out a second draw this season, with Hawthorn's Dylan Moore's kick falling short after the siren, while Melbourne's Jacob Van Ruin set to face MRO scrutiny after a nasty knock with Alir Alir. It left him concussed and ended the Port Stars' 200th game. The Demons have kept their top four chances alive with a 76-point victory over the Power. Coach Stephen King says he just wanted to make sure the side enjoyed working together.
4: Stripping things back and then just building belief.
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5: The Mallee today, mostly sunny day. Mildura and Ogan heading for 19. Robertvale 18. The Lower Western partly cloudy. Wentworth 19. Pooncarie 20. Broken Hill 17. And the Riverland partly cloudy. Renmark a top of 17. The 3-day forecast for Sunraysia tomorrow, partly cloudy 20. Tuesday, shower or two 19. And Wednesday, showers 18.
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0: River, 1467, your Feel Good Station, 1999. That's the sounds of Prince. It's Dave with you through until midday. And look, that book launch again, I was just talking about it last hour. It starts at 2 this afternoon at the Mildura Library. Local author, Alana Vallelonga, super mum to Xavier, and Mildura One Walk co-host going to celebrate the launch of her inspiring book, Xavier's Superpower, a rhyming book about type 1 diabetes. Free event, no bookings are required. 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Let's continue on with this hour. Berlin on the way very soon. Some Thin Lizzy coming up. Stevie Wonder a little later on. And Bob Seger and the Silver Bullet Band in just a couple of minutes.
1: What's on your lunch menu? 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

0: memories. 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

0: Sunraiser, his own River 1467 Superstition, that is Stevie Wonder. Before I fly, just a quick reminder that the Mallee Almond Blossom Festival is on the Robin Vale Riverfront through until 4 this afternoon. You got the chance, go and have a little bit of a look. I snuck down last year, and even though the weather turned very, very nasty when I got down there, absolutely fantastic day. I'm going to sneak off, have a bit of a look myself. I sort of figure, leave now. I'll be down there before 1 o'clock. I'll be able to have lunch and get involved with it and be able to go home and have a snooze for the afternoon. I'll catch you tomorrow morning from 5:30. Until then, take it easy out there, won't you?
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1: Hi there, Alana McIntyre here with the latest. As the federal government and New South Wales government formally announced the largest gun buyback scheme in decades, One Nation and the Nationals are both fighting against the changes that have been introduced in response to the Bondi Beach terror attack. National Senator Bridget McKenzie says her party will introduce a bill this week to scrap the firearms laws, arguing they will not make Australia safer.
2: They will not deal with the anti-Semitism that drove that massacre. What we want to see is a just system, one that addresses illegal guns that are on our streets.
1: Hawaii is bracing for the first hurricane in more than 150 years. Wind speeds are set to reach 140 k's an hour on the main island, thanks to Hurricane Lala. Hawaii Governor Josh Green has told people to stay home as it approaches.
3: This is an enormous storm. We have not had a hurricane make landfall in quite some time, so none of us really have experienced this.
1: A second powerful earthquake has rocked Indonesia in 24 hours, this time in Sumatra. Thankfully, so far, no injuries have been reported, but at least 47 people have died after a 7.7 magnitude quake struck eastern Indonesia early Saturday. Uber Eats and DoorDash drivers will be some of thousands of Australians who get a pay rise tomorrow. Delivery drivers will be paid a minimum $31.30 an hour. DoorDash says it's not planning price increases as a result. In AFL, the Hawks and the Pies have played out a second draw in the same season, with Dylan Moore's kick falling short after the siren. Collingwood coach Craig McRae says he's just so proud of the group.
4: It's always hard to know how to react after a draw, but I thought we won a lot of things tonight. And the scoreboard wasn't one of them, but we won a lot of things.
1: And in Darwin, the Aussies are on the brink of a first ever test defeat to Bangladesh. The Aussies trailed by 26 runs with 4 wickets remaining.
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5: Chance of shower this afternoon in the Mallee, Robin Vale and Mildura. Tops of 17, Oyen 16. The lower western, partly cloudy one across the day. Maybe a chance of rain at the South Australian border. Wentworth 17, Pooncarry 18, Broken Hill 15. The Riverland, a cloudy one, a chance of slight showers as well. Renmark looking for a top of 17.
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0: little bit of Bowie Let's Dance on Sun Rages, River 1467 and the 139th Wentworth Show. It's not too far away. Mike Fullgrab and Doug Pike from the South Australian Axemen's Association will be providing a demonstration of wood chopping and sawing at this year's Wentworth Show. There's so much happening. It's going to be a great couple of days on the 29th and 30th of August. Just Google 139th Wentworth Show to get all the details. Coming up on Sunrages, River 1467, one of the songs from Greece.
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1: I'm John Favreau. Gun buyback's been formally adopted in New South Wales, where the Premier's predicting it to cost hundreds of millions shared with the Commonwealth. Today, the PM announced the scheme yet to be fostered by other states and territories.
2: The fact is, there are more guns in Australia today than there were at the time of dealing with the Port Arthur gun buyback.
1: Hurricane Lala's now not expected to make landfall on Hawaii's Big Island, but it's still likely to hit hard. Atmospheric scientist Dr. Alison Nugent was asked on Fox whether wind or rain will have the greatest fallout.
3: They could both be equally impactful. Maybe the wind more so because we're not used to it, but those rainfall totals are exceptional if those come to pass.
1: And the world's ugliest dog contest has been held in California. This attendee checked out the front runners.
4: The hairless dogs, those ones, I do think they are ugly. But the pugs are so ugly, they're cute.
1: A pug rescue was crowned the winner.
5: The penultimate round of the AFL continues shortly. GWS facing off against West Coast at Angie Stadium. Eagles coach Andrew McQualter reckons the Giants are a powerful outfit despite their misfiring season.
6: Got some struggles through their midfield in terms of injury. They know their system inside out. So what they will do is replace players and they'll come in and plug and play.
5: Western Bulldogs tackle Carlton at Marvel. Across town at the G, the Bombers to battle the Swans. Hawthorn and Collingwood have played out a dramatic draw for the second time this season, finishing up at 92 apiece. Melbourne could be without Jacob Van Rooyen for the start of the finals campaign. The forward swinging arm collecting power defender Alia in the D's 76-point win in Adelaide. In the AFLW, North Melbourne, Richmond and the Western Bulldogs notching wins. And Australia staring down defeat against Bangladesh on day four of the test in Darwin. The Aussies 7 for 243 coming off lunch in their second innings, leading the visitors' first knock by 15. And that's sport. I'm Harrison Preve.
0: River 1467 weather for Ontario General Store, 8th Street, Mildura.
7: Chance of shower this afternoon in the Mallee, Robinvale and Mildura. Tops of 17, Oyen 16. The lower western, partly cloudy one across the day. Maybe a chance of rain at the South Australian border. Wentworth 17, Pooncarry 18, Broken Hill 15. The Riverland a cloudy one, a chance of slight showers as well. Renmark looking for a top of 17.
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0: Michael Jackson, Smooth Criminal on Sun Raiders. River 1467, you've got Chris in for Craig Meddings for your Sunday. I hope you're having a smooth one. And the Mildura Gem and Jewelry Expo is coming up on Saturday the 5th and Sunday the 6th of December at the Sunraysia Masonic Lodge in Arimple. Mildura's annual Gem and Jewelry Expo show has something for everyone. Crystals, fossils, jewelry. 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
5: 1989. I had my HQ. In excess were everywhere. The Hawks won the grand final by one goal, and Hog's Breath Cafe were born. Right here in Australia, the haircuts had changed, but Hog's Breath Cafe's iconic 18-hour slow-cooked prime rib, curly fries and atmosphere unlike anywhere else remain. The home of Hogspitality. An Aussie icon since 89, Hog's Breath Cafe.
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1: I'm John Fabris. Indonesia's earthquake death tolls jumped to 47 as rescue teams search for any survivors under building rubble. 21-year-old Gladys Victoria from the Netherlands is living in the main quake zone on the island of Flores.
2: I was trying to hide under my kitchen table, which is what I've always been taught as a kid on primary school.
1: One Nation leader, Pauline Hanson's leading the charge against a gun buyback officially instituted today to start in New South Wales in November as a response to the Bondi terror attack.
3: Look at the people that we have brought into the country. Look at the radicals. Look at the numbers that are on the watch list. This is what we should be going after, not law-abiding Australians.
1: On News 24, the ACT is the only other state or territory appearing willing to sign up. And Australia's government's put the brakes on processing working holiday visas as it reviews immigration. Minister Tony Burke addressing the situation this morning.
4: They're still being processed, but they are being processed more slowly than they were previously.
5: AFL action getting underway at MG Stadium a short time ago, where the Giants are up against West Coast. Western Bulldogs and Carlton front up at Marvel in a battle between 9th and 10th. Dogs coach Luke Beveridge wary of a well-balanced Blues outfit.
6: The key is making sure that we mitigate their intercept and build-up opportunity. They're really patient out of their back end, and they can make you chase uncontested marks. But they're quite aggressive. They'll play through the corridor.
5: The Bombers and Swans to meet later at the MCG. In the AFLW, Essendon trails Brisbane by 54 points in the third quarter. The Crows up by 14 against Sydney in the third term. Australia 8 for 274 in its second knock against Bangladesh on day four of the top-end test. The Aussies desperate to build on their 46-run lead, with the visitors still to bat again. And the Hockeyroos have opened their World Cup campaign with a 2-0 victory over Japan. The Kookaburras begin their tournament tonight against Ireland. That's sport. I'm Harrison Freve.
0: River 1467 weather. For Good Deal Tyres, head in today for a totally good deal.
7: Chance of shower this afternoon in the Mallee. Robinvale and Mildura, tops of 17, Oyen 16. The lower western, partly cloudy one across the day. Maybe a chance of rain at the South Australian border. Wentworth 17, Pooncarry 18, Broken Hill 15. The Riverland, a cloudy one, a chance of slight showers as well. Renmark looking for a top of 17.
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0: Collins against all odds on Sunraysia's River 1467. You've got Chris in for Craig Meddings for your Sunday arvo, and David Burrows is back 5:30 Monday morning, bright and early. 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
1: John Fabris, the PM, has his first sign-up for the National Gun Buyback Scheme, with New South Wales to activate it from November.
2: I'll continue to work constructively with states and territories. They will make their own decisions under our federation system.
1: It was devised in the wake of the Bondi terror attack. Former police officers are being recruited as reservists to plug some of Victoria's 1,500 cop deficit. Commissioner Mike Bush hails the scheme as freeing up the force from admin to get back on to the front line.
3: It enables us to bring down the crime that we're struggling with here in Victoria.
1: And the jury's out whether a hurricane will make landfall on Hawaii's Big Island for the first time in 155 years. Specialist Brian Norcross telling Fox even if it slips past, Hurricane Lala will still pack a powerful wind and rain punch.
4: I don't think it's going to make landfall. I think it's going to slide by. Unless it does something really weird, it's going to miss landfall. It's going to miss its chance in the record book.
5: Not even a century from Cam Green could rescue Australia in the top end test. The Aussies bundled out for 284 in their second knock against Bangladesh.
6: Bangladesh need 57 runs to complete their first ever test victory in Australia.
5: On 7, Josh Hazlewood has struck early. The visitors 1-for-30 a short time ago. To the AFL, where the Giants are leading the Eagles by 27 points approaching halftime at NG Stadium. Carlton can cement a spot in wildcard round with a win over the Western Bulldogs. The Dogs are without inspirational skipper Marcus Bontempelli, but Blues caretaker Josh Fraser warning his side against complacency.
7: Clearly he's a really, really important player to them, one of the champions of the game. But having said that, been involved in teams before where you face similar challenges with opposition star players out and others around lift.
5: And Alex Divinor and Rinky Hijikata have won their round of 64 matches at the Cincinnati Open. Talia Gibson takes to the court against world number one Aryna Sabalenka early tomorrow. That's Sport, I'm Harrison Preve.
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8: Chance of shower this afternoon in the Mallee. Robin Vale and Mildura tops of 17, Oyen 16. The lower western part, the cloudy one across the day. Maybe a chance of rain at the South Australian border. Wentworth 17, Puncari 18, Broken Hill 15. The Riverland, a cloudy one, a chance of slight showers as well. Renmark looking for a top of 17.
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1: John Fabris, 51's now the death toll from the large earthquake in the Flores region of Indonesia. The governor of the area is trying to organise food and water for the many displaced.
2: We are also trying to get blankets, tents and other necessities because many families are sleeping outside due to the ongoing aftershocks.
1: On Al Jazeera, New South Wales is now the sole signatory to the National Gun Buyback Scheme evolving from the Bondi terror attack. Graham Park from Shooters Union Australia claiming on the ABC the Minns government's deflecting from its failure to tackle terrorism.
3: For firearm owners, the amounts being offered are so bad that it just equates to state-sanctified theft. It's outrageous.
1: And Victoria's Premier's election pledge of recruiting ex-police officers to serve as reservists has been doubled to 400. Ben Carroll aims to lift the admin load on a depleted force.
4: This will free up police to be on the beat and on the street doing what they need to do, detecting and stopping crime.
5: The top end test is wrapped up. Bangladesh creating history down under.
6: There it is. And what a magical moment. The Giant Slayers have beaten Australia in Australia for the first time. Congratulations, Bangladesh.
5: The wrap-up on Fox Sports. The Tigers cruising to a 9-wicket victory after being set just 57 runs. Cameron Green, a bright spot in an underwhelming Aussie performance, notching his third Test 100.
7: I think I just went back to what I used to do back in the day. I think I've just been chopping and changing a little bit recently. So, it's nice to just go back to what worked.
5: Let's go around the grounds in the AFL now, where the Giants ahead of West Coast by 47 points in the final quarter at NG Stadium. In the second term at Marvel, it's Carlton leading the Bulldogs by 13. The Bombers and Swans collide shortly at the MCG. And in the AFLW, the Lions have sealed an 85-73 victory over Essendon, while the Crows have defeated Sydney by 8 points. That's sport. I'm Harrison Freve.
0: 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See the general for golden fried chicken.
8: Chance of shower this afternoon in the Mallee, Robinvale and Mildura. Tops of 17, Oyen 16. The lower western, partly cloudy one across the day. Maybe a chance of rain at the South Australian border. Wentworth 17, Pooncarry 18, Broken Hill 15. The Riverland a cloudy one, a chance of slight showers as well. Renmark looking for a top of 17.
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0: crowded house, something so strong on Sun Rages at River 1467 and Pause for a Cause help to raise funds for Lifeline Loddon Valley. 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

0: Elton John, I guess that's why they call it the Blues on Sunraysia's River 1467. 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
1: 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I had my HQ. In excess were everywhere. The Hawks won the grand final by one goal. And Hog's Breath Cafe were born. Right here in Australia. The haircuts had changed. But Hog's Breath Cafe's iconic 18-hour slow-cooked prime rib, curly fries and atmosphere unlike anywhere else remain. The home of Hogspitality. An Aussie icon since 89, Hog's Breath Cafe.
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1: I'm John Fabris. Teams in Indonesia are scouring building rubble for earthquake survivors. The death tolls risen to at least 51. This woman, one of many thousands who fled their homes.
2: My house was shaking violently. Things were falling everywhere. I'm traumatized. Even here, the ground shook again and we ran once more.
1: Translation on Al Jazeera. A gun buyback's been formally adopted in New South Wales. The Premier's predicted to cost hundreds of millions shared with the Commonwealth. Today, the PM announced the state joining the scheme, yet to be fostered by other states and territories.
3: The fact is, there are more guns in Australia today than there were at the time of dealing with the Port Arthur gun buyback.
1: And the world's ugliest dog contest has been held in California. This attendee checked out the front runners.
4: The hairless dogs, those ones, I do think they are ugly. But the pugs are so ugly, they're cute.
1: A pug rescue was crowned the winner.
5: Bangladesh has defeated Australia by 9 wickets on day 4 of the Test match in Darwin. The Tigers clinching their first Test victory down under. Hassan Mahmood named player of the match for his 9-wicket haul.
6: We keep on our mind that whatever has happened, just be on yourself and follow the process and don't think about the outcome. Whatever happened, we have to go like play for the 5 days.
5: Aussie skipper Pat Cummins admitting to 7 they were outplayed with both bat and ball.
7: I think outplayed us in all facets, really. I thought they were really patient and quite disciplined. And once we're behind, it was really hard to get back.
5: The Giants have kept their slim AFL wildcard hopes alive with a 111-57 victory over West Coast at Engie Stadium. It's a tight encounter at Marvel. The Dogs leading the Blues by 6 points a short time ago in the third quarter. Action underway at the MCG. It's the Swans leading Essendon by 12 in the early exchanges. And in AFLW, Brisbane, Sydney and Port Adelaide notching wins this afternoon. That's sport. I'm Harrison Freeve.
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8: Chance of shower this afternoon in the Mallee, Robinvale and Mildura. Tops of 17, Oyen 16. The lower western, partly cloudy one across the day. Maybe a chance of rain at the South Australian border. Wentworth 17, Pooncarry 18, Broken Hill 15. The Riverland, a cloudy one. A chance of slight showers as well. Renmark looking for a top of 17.
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0: Michael Jackson. I want to be starting something for your Sunday afternoon on Sunraiser's River 1467. And I know I can hear you. You're like, Chris, stop talking. Just play some more music. I definitely can. A classic one coming up. ZZ Top Legs is on the way. So is Supertramp.
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0: Texas Gurus, what's my scene on Sunraysia's River 1467? 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I've been in for Craig Meddings this afternoon. He will be back on deck in a couple of weeks. Your news isn't too far away. Joe Jackson on the way, Green Day as well. 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
1: I'm John Favreau. Hurricane Lala's narrowly missed landfall, but is still pummeling Hawaii's Big Island and taking out power for tens of thousands. Atmospheric scientist Dr. Alison Nugent was asked on Fox whether wind or rain will have the greatest fallout.
2: They could both be equally impactful. Maybe the wind more so because we're not used to it, but those rainfall totals are exceptional.
1: The PM has his first sign up for the National Gun Buyback Scheme, with New South Wales to activate it from November.
3: Continue to work constructively with states and territories. They will make their own decisions under our federation system.
1: It was devised in the wake of the Bondi terror attack. And Indonesia's earthquake death tolls jumped to 51 as rescue teams search for any survivors under building rubble. 21-year-old Gladys Victoria from the Netherlands is living in the main quake zone on the island of Flores.
4: I was trying to hide under my kitchen table, which is what I've always been taught as a kid on primary school.
5: Pat Cummins is hinting at possible changes following Australia's 9-wicket loss to Bangladesh in the top end test. The hosts rolled for 284 in their second knock, leaving the Tigers with just 57 runs to chase for their first test victory on Aussie soil.
6: I think every time there's a game like this, you always kind of look at your matchups, your makeup of the team for the next one. But yeah, we only just finished, so we'll have a think about it. You know, we're pretty good at bouncing back.
5: Skipper on 7, Australia and Bangladesh face off in Mackay next weekend. It's going down to the wire in the AFL, the Dogs leading the Blues by 7 points at Marvel. Across town at the G, Swans up by 33 over the Bombers in the second term. Earlier, the Giants powering past West Coast 111-57. Veteran Stephen Cornelio hoping he hasn't played his final home game for the Orange team.
7: For me, it's been frustrating the last 2 years, and it's the best I've felt since I was 28, I reckon, and so I just want to keep playing as long as possible. I'm feeling great mentally and physically, and I've overcome a few things the last couple of years.
5: On Fox Footy, that's sport. I'm Harrison Preve.
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13: For the Mallee, mostly fine tonight, a partly cloudy day tomorrow, slight chance of a shower. Mildura heading for 20, Robert Vale and Oyen 19. The Lower Western, partly cloudy this evening, partly cloudy tomorrow, medium chance of showers, mainly near the South Australian border. Wentworth 20, Pooncarie 21, Broken Hill 16. And for the Riverland, partly cloudy this evening, partly cloudy tomorrow, medium chance of showers, most likely afternoon and evening, Renmark 19. Looking ahead for Sunraysia, Tuesday a shower or two, 19. Wednesday showers 18, Thursday showers a top of 19. Tonight, a low of 8 in Sunraysia.
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1: 1989. 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In excess were everywhere. 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
7: For the Mallee, mostly fine tonight, a partly cloudy day tomorrow, slight chance of a shower. Mildura heading for 20, Roman Vale and Oyen 19. The Lower Western, partly cloudy this evening, partly cloudy tomorrow, medium chance of showers, mainly near the South Australian border. Wentworth 20, Pooncarry 21, Broken Hill 16. And for the Riverland, partly cloudy this evening, partly cloudy tomorrow, medium chance of showers, most likely afternoon and evening, Renmark 19. Looking ahead for Sunraysia, Tuesday a shower or two, 19. Wednesday showers 18. Thursday showers a top of 19. Tonight a low of 8 in Sunraysia.
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7: For the Mallee, mostly fine tonight, a partly cloudy day tomorrow, slight chance of a shower. Mildura heading for 20, Robert Vale and Oyen 19. The Lower Western, partly cloudy this evening, partly cloudy tomorrow, medium chance of showers, mainly near the South Australian border. Wentworth 20, Pooncarie 21, Broken Hill 16. And for the Riverland, partly cloudy this evening, partly cloudy tomorrow, medium chance of showers, most likely afternoon and evening, Renmark 19. Looking ahead for Sunraysia, Tuesday a shower or two, 19. Wednesday showers 18, Thursday showers a top of 19 tonight. A low of 8 in Sunraysia.
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I woke last night to the sound of thunder. How far off, I sat and wondered. 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Ain't it funny how the night moves, when you just don't seem to have as much to lose. 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
0: 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For Good Deal Tyres, 504 to 510 Benetook Avenue, Mildura.
5: For the Mallee, mostly fine tonight, a partly cloudy day tomorrow, slight chance of a shower. Mildura heading for 20, Robert Vale and Oyen 19. The lower western, partly cloudy this evening, partly cloudy tomorrow, medium chance of showers, mainly near the South Australian border. Wentworth 20, Pooncarie 21, Broken Hill 16. And for the Riverland, partly cloudy this evening, partly cloudy tomorrow, medium chance of showers, most likely afternoon and evening, Renmark 19. Looking ahead for Sunraysia, Tuesday a shower or two, 19. Wednesday showers 18, Thursday showers a top of 19 tonight. A low of 8 in Sunraysia.
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2: 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They're going to get a vaccine against bird flu.
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8: For the Mallee, mostly fine tonight. A partly cloudy day tomorrow. Slight chance of a shower. Mildura heading for 20. Robin Vale and Oyen 19. The Lower Western, partly cloudy this evening. Partly cloudy tomorrow. Medium chance of showers, mainly near the South Australian border. Wentworth 20. Pooncarry 21. Broken Hill 16. And for the Riverland, partly cloudy this evening. Partly cloudy tomorrow. Medium chance of showers, most likely afternoon and evening. Renmark 19. Looking ahead for Sunraysia, Tuesday a shower or two, 19. Wednesday showers 18. Thursday showers a top of 19. Tonight a low of 8 in Sunraysia.
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6: For the Mallee, mostly fine tonight, a partly cloudy day tomorrow, slight chance of a shower. Mildura heading for 20, Robin Vale and Oyen 19. The Lower Western, partly cloudy this evening, partly cloudy tomorrow, medium chance of showers, mainly near the South Australian border. Wentworth 20, Pooncarry 21, Broken Hill 16. And for the Riverland, partly cloudy this evening, partly cloudy tomorrow, medium chance of showers, most likely afternoon and evening, Renmark 19. Looking ahead for Sunraysia, Tuesday a shower or two, 19. Wednesday showers 18, Thursday showers a top of 19 tonight. A low of 8 in Sunraysia.
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3: Bird flu?
2: It is bird flu. Thousands of little penguins from Phillip Island will be herded into a pen. They're going to get a vaccine against bird flu. Yeah. 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Unbelievable.
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1: 1989. I had my HQ. In excess were everywhere. The Hawks won the grand final by one goal, and Hog's Breath Cafe were born. Right here in Australia, the haircuts had changed, but Hog's Breath Cafe's iconic 18-hour slow-cooked prime rib, curly fries and atmosphere unlike anywhere else remain. 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
6: For the Mallee and Lower Western District, a partly cloudy day today, a top of 19. Tuesday, partly cloudy, 19. For Wednesday, showers, 21. And Thursday, showers, 17. This morning at Sunraysia, a low of 8.
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6: For the Mallee and Lower Western District, a partly cloudy day today, a top of 19. Tuesday, partly cloudy, 19. For Wednesday, showers, 21. And Thursday, showers, 17. This morning at Sunraysia, a low of 8.
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2: 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They're going to get a vaccine against bird flu. 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
11: For the Mallee and Lower Western District, a partly cloudy day today, a top of 19. Tuesday, partly cloudy, 19. For Wednesday, showers 21 and Thursday, showers 17. This morning at Sunraysia, a low of 8.
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1: 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I had my HQ. In excess were everywhere. 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Right here in Australia, the haircuts had changed, but Hog's Breath Cafe's iconic 18-hour slow-cooked prime rib, curly fries and atmosphere unlike anywhere else remain. 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
4: For the Mallee and Lower Western District, a partly cloudy day today, a top of 19. Tuesday, partly cloudy, 19. For Wednesday, showers, 21. And Thursday, showers, 17. This morning at Sunraysia, a low of 8.
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6: For the Mallee and Lower Western District, a partly cloudy day today, a top of 19. Tuesday, partly cloudy, 19. For Wednesday, showers, 21. And Thursday, showers, 17. This morning at Sunraysia, a low of 8.
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2: 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They're going to get a vaccine against bird flu. 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
4: For the Mallee Lower Western District, a partly cloudy day today, a top of 19. Tuesday, partly cloudy, 19. For Wednesday, showers, 21. And Thursday, showers, 17. This morning at Sunraysia, a low of 8.
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0: River 1467 weather for Ontario General Store, the juiciest chicken in town.
2: Good morning to you. The Mallee today, a partly cloudy day. Mildura, Robin Bowen, and Oyenal heading for 19. Lower Western, partly cloudy. It's a high chance of showers, mainly in the far west, most likely late this afternoon and evening. Wentworth and Pooncarie, 20. Broken Hill, 13. And for the Riverland, a cloudy day. It's a very high chance of showers, mainly in the west, Renmark, 18. The 3-day forecast for sunrise tomorrow, showers, 17. Wednesday, showers, possible afternoon storm, 20. And Thursday, a share or two, 17, currently in Mildura 9.
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0: River, 1467, your feel-good station. On a Monday morning, it is breakfast with Dave Burrows, Elton John there. I guess that's why they call it the Blues. How you doing? Ready for a new working week? Well, we're going to dive straight into it. And there has been some rescheduled or a rescheduling of works in Boronga, line marking and signage works at Boronga, as a matter of fact, intersection of Melaleuca Street and Pittman Avenue in Boronga. Council is installing new line marking and street signage at the intersection there. And traffic control is going to be active for the duration of the works. It's now next Monday the 24th through to Wednesday the 26th. Motorists, pedestrians, cyclists requested to follow on-site signage, adhere to temporary speed limits and obey instructions from traffic controllers. Property access for residents will be maintained throughout construction, though minor delays may occur. Road users advised to allow extra time and exercise caution as well while travelling through those work zones. I believe it was meant to start today. No. Next Monday through to next Wednesday now. Look, let's move on with our morning. We've got Ike and Tina Turner on the way. We'll open up the community file for Choices Flooring as well.
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0: 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I can Tina Turner with the Nutbush. 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From the community file for Choices Flooring, the floor that you've been searching for, you can find that at the website as well. The 139th Wentworth Show is on the way, 29th and 30th of this month, less than a fortnight away. Some big attractions, the Kumiala Memorial Sporting Club presenting the South Australian Axemen's Association, RZ Resources presenting Sandstorm Events, Vertex and Nessa New Age Solutions presenting the Light Horse, Lake Victoria Wind Farm presenting Canago Whip Crackers. You've got the Wentworth Show Society and Squadron Renewable Energy presenting the Furals. 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Reasonable to get in the gate, so I must say, all the details at river1467.com.au, including a link to purchase tickets online if you would like to. The show, the Wentworth Show, coming up. It's less than a fortnight away. I do understand that River 1467 is going to be on location again. Looking forward to that, I can tell you.
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1: With your local news, I'm Andrew Johnston. Parents across Mildura and the Northwest should know this afternoon where the teachers will be going on strike this Wednesday. Public school teachers and principals have until 10 this morning to vote on a revised pay and conditions offer by the Victorian government. If it's rejected, parents will be scrambling to find arrangements for their kids if industrial action does go ahead. Mildura's successful role in launching the Police Reservist program has led to an expansion. The state's set to recruit another 200 former officers to man desks and work in the admin side of the job, freeing up officers to hit the beat. Mildura was one of the initial stations to see a reservist on duty. Plan works for line markings in Barronga have been rescheduled to next week. Wentworth Council says it'll be putting in new line markings and street signage on the corner of Melaleuca Street and Pittman Avenue. The Shire says it's about improving road safety and visibility around the intersection. Pedestrians and road users are being urged to follow the temporary speed limits and on-site signage while the works are carried out. Locals and visitors have taken advantage of the weather to check out the Almond Orchard.

0: It's across Robin Vale. The town hosts the 17th annual Mallee Almond Blossom Festival yesterday at the local community arts centre. But buses took visitors to see the blossoms of white and pick at the orchards. A chaotic final round of Sunraysia Football League action has seen South Mildura jump into the top five without even playing. Merbein falling to seventh on the ladder after copping a 24-point loss to Mildura, costing them a spot in the finals. Robin Vale Euston, meanwhile, has fallen just shy of a final spot with a 91-point win against Wentworth, jumping them to 6.07% shy of a final spot. Redcliffs and Owen United also getting wins on Saturday. And that's the latest in local news.
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2: British England. More than 120 grams worth of peptides, steroids and cannabis products have been seized in a crackdown reportedly linked to a social media influencer. The TGA alleges the weight loss, anti-aging and muscle-enhancing products were imported and relabeled with the intention of being sold online. It's warning the sale of unapproved goods can lead to huge fines and even jail time. The latest polling's out, with Resolve finding strong support for lower house prices and the Albanese government's changes to negative gearing and capital gains tax concessions. However, voters have delivered a scathing assessment of the government's immigration policies, with more than half believing Labor's handling the issue in an unplanned and unmanaged way. Police in the US have arrested a 19-year-old over a university shooting that's left five people wounded, one in a critical condition. It's understood the suspect, who was found hiding in a cupboard on campus, was not a student at Virginia State, where the incident took place. And Sam Pang's been crowned Australia's most popular TV personality at the 66th TV Week Logie Awards.
3: Sport for Anne Webster, your member for Mallee, authorised A. Webster Mildura.
2: Turning to sport now, and Carlton has booked a spot in the AFL's wildcard round after yesterday's 82-all draw with the Bulldogs, while the Swans have locked in second place with a 6-goal win over Essendon at the MCG. In NRL, the Dragons have notched back-to-back wins for the first time in a year, holding off the Tigers 24-22 at CommBank Stadium. And the Aussie cricket team could see a shake-up after a demoralising 9-wicket loss to Bangladesh in the first test in Darwin. That's the latest in news and sport.
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4: A partly cloudy day for the Mallee today. Mildura, Robin Vale and Owen all heading for 19. Lower west and partly cloudy. There's a high chance of showers, mainly in the far west. Most likely late this afternoon and this evening. Wentworth and Pooncarry both heading for a top of 20. Pooncarry only Broken Hill only 13 today. The Riverland cloudy day. It's a very high chance of showers, mainly in the west. Renmark 18. The 3-day forecast for Sunraysia tomorrow: showers 17, Wednesday showers, possible afternoon storm 20, and Thursday a shower or two on the top of 17. Currently at 6:05 in Mildura 9.
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4: On the way, well, I tell you what, you look around and the amount of abandoned shopping trolleys in the streets and neighbourhoods. Well, I didn't know there was a way to report it. And Mildura Rural City Council coming out over the weekend on social media and said, hey, if you're sick of seeing abandoned shopping trolleys in the street and neighbourhood, we are too. Well, I'll give you the details about that. Like I said, I didn't even know there was a way you could report that. But anyway, we'll talk about that very, very soon. We will check weather around the country. And next, it was just in the news, a further 200 reservist positions to be recruited. We're talking Victoria Police, but this is going to help out Mildura. We're on the list. I'll explain that next. And Rosie's own River 1467. You got it. Roy Orbison.

0: Sunrise, your Zone River, 1467. It is Breakfast with Dave Burrows and Roy Orbison there. It's coming up to 10 past 6. The lucky $5 note, it is a brand new lucky $5 note. It's worth $100. We will check that later on this hour, and you can check the number yourself at the website anytime you'd like, river1467.com.au. It's all thanks to the team at Simmons Scrap Metal, Miller Road, just out of Redcliffs. Now, look, further 200 reservist positions are going to be recruited, freeing up Victoria police officers to be out and about on the road. The additional former police, many with decades of experience, going to be deployed to stations across the state, and they're going to work at public counters that focus on back of house duties like helping prepare briefs or evidence for court, assessing initial avenues of inquiry when a crime's reported. And this boost is on top of 200 full-time equivalent positions already announced. It means that around 16,000 policing hours, the equivalent of about 2,000 shifts, going to be returned to the front line each week once the entire reservist rollout is complete. Victoria Police just announcing that. And I'm just going through the list here, sneaking through it. Altona, Ballarat, Bendigo, Box Hill, Caulfield, Corio, Cranbourne, Dandenong, Doncaster. Here's a big one. Echuca. It's a little way away from us just yet. Frankston, Geelong, Glen Waverley, Heidelberg, Horsham, which is good to see that there's going to be some help for Horsham. Knox, Lilydale, Melbourne East, Melbourne West, Melton, Mildura is on the list. Also Moonee Ponds, Moorabbin, Notary Warren, Oakley, Pakenham, Perran, Richmond, Ringwood, Rosebud, Sale, Seymour, Shepparton, Traralga, Wollan, Wankrata, Warragul, Warrnambool, Werribee, Wodonga and Wonthaggi. So we're good to see that Mildura is on the list there, and also good to see that Horsham and Echuca are on the lists. Yes, essentially what they're doing is they're getting back retired police to do some of the background work so that way our police can be out and about and doing what they do. We will keep an eye on that. In fact, it's good to catch up with the local police on Saturday out at the Great Australian Vanilla Slice Trial too. And thank you for their time too. They're absolutely roaring straight. Hey, we'll check weather right around the country next.
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0: Let's have a look right around the country for today, starting off in Sydney as we always do. Showers for Sydney today, heading for a top of 19. In Brisbane, shower or two and 22. All the way up in Darwin, sunny and 33 today across in the west Perth. Expecting showers to develop at a top of 20 today. Down at Hobart, partly cloudy day and 15 for Canberra, a cloudy day and 16. Down in Melbourne, morning fog, then a mostly sunny day and a top of 17. And for Adelaide, shower or two and heading for 18. Here locally, a partly cloudy day is what we are expecting. There is a high chance of showers in the lower west and mainly in the far west, most likely late this afternoon and this evening. Most places 18, 19, 20. Broken Hill expecting 13, so it looks like those showers really going to affect the maximum temperature in Broken Hill today. Currently at 6:15. In Moorabbin, it's sitting on 9.

0: Sunrise is on River 1467 King of Wishful Thinking. Go West. It is 19 past six breakfast with Dave Burrows through until 8:30. And I've got to say, yes, I'm a bit slow sometimes. I really am. Rural City Council taking to social media on Friday, and they were saying, sick of seeing abandoned shopping trolleys in your street or your neighbourhood, but we are too. They not only spoil the look of the streets and nature strips, but cause a safety hazard if left in the wrong place. And they say they're working with retailers to help reduce the number of dumped shopping trolleys, but you can help out by ensuring you return your trolleys after you use them or report them when you see them abandoned. Now, I didn't know you could report them like this, but you can Snap Send Solve, use that app. But you can also call Trolley Tracker for Woolworths Big W Dan Murphy trolleys, and that is 1-800-641-497. You can report directly to the retailer via their website, but council also says, hey, give us a call and we'll sort it out as well. There you go. Trolleys in the streets, in the neighbourhoods. What can we do about them? Let council know. They'll sort it out. Apparently, I didn't even give that a thought. Did not even give that a thought. Hey, look, Aaron Stevens, he gives a lot of things a thought. He's up next on this day. It is August 17. Azaria Chamberlain went missing on this day. Can you remember what year that was? It's a few years ago now. Aaron's up next.
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0: Hi, looking back on August 17, starting in 1945, when George Orwell's Animal Farm was first published.
8: Four legs good, two legs bad.
0: To 1980 and the day when Linda and Michael Chamberlain's nine-week-old baby, Azaria, went missing from their tent at Ayers Rock, triggering one of the most captivating and mysterious cases in Australia's history.
9: And I ran towards the tent. I was only 5 yards away from it, perhaps, and I looked in a carry basket and she wasn't there.
0: In 1998, US President Bill Clinton admitted to having misled people over his relationship with White House intern Monica Lewinsky.
10: Indeed, I did have a relationship with Ms. Lewinsky that was not appropriate. In fact, it was wrong.
11: And in 2017, One Nation leader Pauline Hanson caused outrage wearing a burqa into Parliament.
12: There has been a large majority of Australians wish to see the banning of the burqa.
11: To the birthdays, one of the all-time great actors tops today's list, Robert De Niro. The two-time Academy Award winner is 83.
13: Are you talking to me? Well, I'm the only one here.
11: AFL coaching record holder Mick Malthouse turns 73, coached 718 games, but his last posting with Carlton didn't end well.
14: The next statement made by the club was really not great for my players.
11: Great Aussie actress Noni Hazelhurst is also 73.
15: My mother rang and said you should audition for Play School because it's a way to show producers that you can sing and dance.
11: Special one for Socceroos legend John Cosmina. He's 70.
16: Great result for the Socceroos. A great performance.
11: Go-go Belinda Carlisle is 68. Went on to have a successful solo career highlighted by this former number one. Oscar winner Sean Penn celebrates his 66.
17: Because of all the evil in the world from Vietnam to Dakar.
11: US tennis great Jim Courier is 56, the winner of two Australian Open.
18: Game, set, match, career.
11: And actor Austin Butler turns 35. Played Elvis Presley in the 2022 biopic.
19: You bled me dry and you still want more.
11: Finally, the man they called Mr. Football, AFL legend Ted Whitten, died aged 62 on this day in 1995.
20: They go off the ground and they're back 3 minutes later kicking goals and running around as if nothing's happened to them.
11: Remembering Mr. Football Ted Whitten on August 17.
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0: It's 26 past 6. The early bird challenge is on the way. Your chance to go into the monthly draw for a $100 voucher from Mildura Kitchen and Bar at Moorabbin. It's for Geronimo Labour Hire. The early bird challenge. We'll play that very, very soon. The Victorian Rural News is on the way as well. Gabrielle Hobson is in the newsroom saying having vehicles and inspectors are actually ramping up enforcement after detecting a major spike in dangerous mechanical faults. Details about that very, very soon. Of course, we will update you with local news next. The Angels, am I ever going to see your face again? Good morning.

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1: With your local news, I'm Andrew Johnston. Public school teachers across Mildura and Northwest Victoria have until 10 this morning to vote on a revised pay and conditions offer. The state government put forward the offer last week, and if accepted, it could stave off planned industrial action for this Wednesday. Parents have been nervous about seeing another strike. The Nationals have introduced a bill to Victoria's Parliament pushing due strength and protections for agricultural land. Mildura MP Jay Benham says the industry needs greater certainty that productive farmland will be properly considered in planning decisions. She says land in her electorate supports thousands of jobs and contributes to the economy, and the state can't afford to lose productive farmland. Barronga residents are being advised that planned works on a busy corner will happen next week. Wentworth Council says it'll be installing new line marks and the street signage at the intersection of Pittman Avenue and Melaleuca Road, improving road safety. It's advising traffic control will be in place during the works from next Monday, but residents will still be able to get to their homes. Another big attraction's been officially opened in Wentworth. Herbie the Big Yabby has been unveiled at Strotha Park. He's actually a newly restored big thing in the town. He joins the Big Orange in Mildura. And a heartbreaker for Robin Vale Euston in Sunraysia Football's final round of the season. A 91-point win against Wentworth saw the side jump to sixth spot on the ladder, but missed the finals by 0.07%. A 24-point loss for Merbein against Mildura saw the side fall out of finals contention, while South Mildura jumped into the top five despite not playing in the round. Owen United and Redcliffe's also with wins for the weekend. And that's the latest in local news.
0: Swine and dine at Hog's Breath Cafe. Much more than a family steakhouse. River 1467. National news now.
2: Good morning, I'm Britt Anglin. Police in Melbourne are investigating the circumstances surrounding the death of a 37-year-old man shortly after his arrest at Clayton Station. Authorities say he was tasered while advancing towards officers with a knife. He collapsed at the scene and was unable to be revived. Meantime, in Tasmania, authorities are looking into the death of a man in custody at the Hobart Reception Prison. Staff reportedly found him unresponsive in his cell. He'd been arrested the previous afternoon in relation to a wounding incident. The TGA has put influencers on notice after a major seizure of illegal performance and appearance-enhancing products in New South Wales. The drugs regulator alleges the steroids and peptides were imported, relabeled and destined to be sold online. Those caught trading in unapproved goods can be hit with jail time and fines in the millions of dollars. And Deborah Malmans become the first Indigenous person to be inducted into the Logies Hall of Fame. The late Sam Neill was posthumously awarded Best Actor less than a month after his death, while Sam Pang took home the coveted Gold Logie.
3: Sport for Anne Webster, your member for Mallee, authorised A. Webster Mildura.
2: Moving on to sport now, and Australia could swing the axe following an historic 9-wicket test loss to Bangladesh in Darwin. The top order struggled as the Tigers pounced to claim their first victory on Aussie soil. And skipper Pat Cummins says the batting struggles aren't a one-off.
4: It's one test, but it's also a little bit of a trend as well. So it's trying to work out, you know, do you need to intervene now or do you let it play out and you think it's the way forward.
2: And that is the latest in news and sport.
0: Rural News Now for Mildura Ag Supplies.
5: Good morning, I'm Gabriel Hodson. A national feedlot record has been set. Carolee Katsimbanis has more.
6: The grain-fed beef industry has just seen its largest ever quarterly export figures. It came as orders rushed in to beat a hefty tariff in China from June. But analysts say demand from Japan and Korea more than made up for that. A survey by the Australian Lot Feeders Association, together with Meat and Livestock Australia, shows the number of cattle leaving properties hit 1.05 million in the June quarter. As of June 30th, there were 1.6 million cattle on grain feed. Australia now has the capacity to deal with a record 1.7 million cattle in our feedlots. And the industry says international demand for beef of consistent quality is driving the trend. Queensland remains the top feedlot state, followed by New South Wales. Carolee Katsimbanis, National Rural News.
5: King Island is one of the latest locations to experience H5 bird flu, with at least one crested tern testing positive and others being checked out. The birds are common along Australia's coastal areas. The King Island birds were first reported via the Emergency Animal Disease Hotline. State Natural Resources and Environment staff collected the first on the Bass Strait Island near Currie on Thursday. Further south, Hobart Zoo and aquarium owner Stuart Webster says staff are wearing PPE gear when they enter the enclosures of their 70 rare swift parrots.
7: We've just built a brand new enclosure for our swift parrots. All the measures involved in that exhibit have ensured that transmission of the virus is not going to get in touch with our birds. Eight of those birds are allocated to move to zoos around Australia, and that should be happening in the next few months.
5: Heavy vehicle inspectors are ramping up enforcement after detecting a major spike in dangerous mechanical faults. Individual vehicle defects in the Alpine region climbed from over 1,500 to nearly 1,700 during recent winter seasons, including a sharp rise in brake and tyre issues. The National Heavy Vehicle Regulator, Paul Salvati, says they're still trying to understand why the numbers are going up.
8: Hard to determine. We know there are cost pressures. We do know there's also new entrants entering our domestic freight industry who aren't as familiar with those conditions.
5: The Australian Trucking Association says a $400 million plan to boost the industry's productivity will help reduce costs for families and exporters. The Federal Treasurer's announced the plan after a Productivity Commission inquiry into heavy vehicle reform. The plan includes the creation of a national automated access system to cut the number of permits that operators need. It'll also encourage state governments to expand the road network that can be used for electric trucks, which are heavier than conventional trucks and can't carry the same freight unless their gross mass can be higher. The plan will see more electric truck chargers rolled out. It will also see a system that'll allow new truck drivers to move onto bigger trucks quicker, provided they pass tests to reduce a driver shortage. And that's the state of the country. I'm Gabriel Hodson. Good morning.
0: River 1467 weather for Ontario General Store, 8th Street, Mildura.
9: The Mallee today, a partly cloudy day, Mildura, Robin Vale and Oyunnel heading for 19. Lower west and partly cloudy is a high chance of showers, mainly in the far west, most likely late afternoon and evening. Wentworth and Pooncarry expecting 20, Broken Hill a top of 13. And for the Riverland, a cloudy day is a very high chance of showers, mainly in the west, Renmark 18. The 3-day forecast for Sunraysia tomorrow, showers 17. Wednesday, showers, possible afternoon storm 20, and Thursday, a shower or two and a top of 17. Currently at 23-7 in Wentworth, it's 8.
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9: Coming up 10-7, we'll open up the community file for choices, flooring the floor that you've been searching for. We're going to talk about the Mildura Gem and Jewellery Show. In fact, I did notice on the weekend driving around and getting around and about the place that there's a billboard advertising it out just over 15th Street on Deakin Avenue. I guess essentially it's on the highway. And yes, we are supporters of it. I, in fact, forgot about that. Let's just dive in and do what we can for local organisations and events. And, seen on the billboard. Thanks to the team. Anyway, we'll talk to someone about that a little bit later on this week. The Mildura Gem and Jewellery Show. And we'll talk about it at 10-7. Next is the Early Bird Challenge. This is your chance to go into the monthly draw. It's a $100 voucher for Mildura Kitchen and Bar at Mervyn. And it's Geronimo Labour Hire that's picking up the tab. And they're doing an amazing job. Just kicking goals. 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

0: 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It's 18 to 7, Sunraysia's own river, 1467. 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Look, I will take phone calls as well if you want to put someone in the celebration book for this morning or throughout the week. The end of the week, the hot pastry platter or cup and slice for two. It does have to go to someone. And I'm just trying to think. I think it was Kevin Nolan last week. I think it was Kevin that won the banjos voucher. Anyway, celebration book back very, very soon, just a bit over half an hour's time. Right now, you've got the chance to get yourself into the draw for the Early Bird Challenge, though. This is for Geronimo Labour Hire. 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And today, singer-songwriter Belinda Carlisle is turning 68. And I want to know, what band is she known for? Because she gained fame as the lead vocalist of a band, then went on to have a prolific solo career. Belinda Carlisle, what band is she known for? Belinda Carlisle is the one who did this one. That's Belinda Carlisle. But what band is she known for? 5023 1467. 5023 1467. The Early Bird Challenge next.
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1: 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For Geronimo Labour Hire. Jobs, people, progress. That's Geronimo.
6: And again, your chance to get into the draw. That is a $100 voucher at the end of the week for Muldara Kitchen and Bar at Mervyn. It's for Geronimo Labour Hire, as they just said. Wow. Get to work today. Simple as that. Look, Belinda Carlisle celebrating her birthday today. She's 68. I'm going to play another one of her songs just in the background here, and you'll know her for this as well, probably. And I was asking, what band is she known for? I do have Andrew on the line. Good morning to you.
7: Good morning.
6: Hey, Mervyn South, of course, is where you're from. Belinda Carlisle, what band? What band's she known for?
7: The Go-Go's.
6: The Go-Go's, yes, of course it is. They did this one. Yes, that is true. You were saying she's known for another band as well. Is that right, Andrew?
7: She was in another band, yes. She was a drummer in it.
6: I believe that might have been the Germs back in the 70s. I know it was a punk band anyway. I can remember that back in the 70s, I think. But, yes, Belinda Carlisle, 68. I wouldn't have picked you as a Belinda Carlisle fan, Andrew, but you know a little bit of history.
7: There's only two real songs that I can remember for.
6: Yeah, those two, Summer Rain and Heaven is a Place on Earth.
7: That's right.
6: Yeah, yeah. Look, there's a few other ones that she's done over the years. I Knew In Too Deep, I Get Weak, Live Your Life, Be Free was another one. Circling the Sands, probably not quite as well known. Leave a Light On was probably a big one. Yeah, there's a few there, but they are the big two. Hey, look, Andrew, you're in the draw. $100 voucher at the end of the week, thanks to Geronimo. So thanks for playing.
7: Thank you. Have a good day.
6: And you too. And I was saying the week, it's the month, not the week, David. I'm getting ahead of myself, aren't I? Definitely getting ahead of myself. The Early Bird Challenge back again tomorrow morning at around the same time. And again, if you want to know what's happening with the team at Geronimo Labour Hire, geronimolabour.com.au, great opportunities available right now. Looking for your next job in mining, explorations or civil work, that's what they're all about. That's what they're all about at Geronimo Labour Hire.

0: 14:67, feeling good on a Monday morning. It is Dave Burrows with you through until 8:30. I hope you are going along well. It's 7 to 7 from the Community File for Choices, flooring the floor that you've been searching for. The Mildura District Gem and Jewellery Club present the Mildura Gem and Jewellery Expo each and every year. And essentially, we're talking about Father's Day weekend, Saturday the 5th and Sunday the 6th of September. So it is definitely sneaking up. The St. Raisi Masonic Lodge, Irimple, is where it's being held. And look, there's everything from crystals to fossils and jewellery, competitions for the kids, family-friendly event, $6 entry for over 12s, affordable event to take the family on Father's Day. It's as simple as that. Look, there's plenty of ways to win. Kids' quiz will be there, major raffle, door prize and hourly free raffles as well. We've got the details at river4land67.com.au. The Mildura Gem and Jewellery Expo, it is on the way, and I'll catch up with Stephen Hedges this week about it and undoubtedly have a bit of a chat. We were organising, just trying to work out which day we're going to catch up. And we're going to check in with the lucky $5 note next. First time we get to look at it today and this week. $100 thanks to Simmons Scrap Metal.
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1: Morning with your local news. I'm Andrew Johnston. Victoria Police sets call on a further 200 reservists after a successful start to the program. It will see 200 former officers recruited to return to the job to work on the admin side of policing, freeing up officers to hit the beat. Mildura has previously been the home to officers as part of the launch of the program. Mildura MP Jay Benham has joined her party's push to strengthen protections for productive agricultural land. The Nationals have introduced a new bill to Parliament, ensuring that agriculture is recognised as a strategic asset rather than treated as just another land use. The local MP says the region's agricultural industry needs more certainty, and the bill will give agriculture greater weight in planning decisions. Locals have flocked to Robinvale for the annual Mallee Almond Festival. It happened yesterday at the local community arts centre, with visitors getting on buses to tour the almond orchards with pink and white varieties of blossoms. Herbie the Big Yabby has been officially unveiled in Wentworth. He's been restored and is sitting near the old jail, with the official unveiling happening yesterday. The region also has the Big Orange, a nod to our local citrus industry. And Dean Solomon's time at Essendon has seen another loss with one game remaining. 9

0: goal first quarter for Sydney had been too much for Essendon in their clash. The Bombers won the final three quarters by a point, but fell to the Swans by 36 to continue their horror season. Broken Hill Products Solomon says a three quarters simply isn't good enough.
1: It's great to play three quarters, but that's just not going to get it done at AFL level, as we know. And yes, we've got a young group, but we just can't accept that.
0: And that's the latest in local news.
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3: Morning, I'm Bruce Cameron. A man's died after a standoff with police at a Melbourne train station. Officers responded to reports of a man with a knife just after seven last night. Authorities say he was tasered and arrested before collapsing at the scene, unable to be revived. Meantime, in Hobart, a professional standards investigation has been launched into the death of a man in a prison reception centre. He'd been taken into custody in relation to a wounding incident before staff reportedly found him unresponsive in his cell. There's a push for our federal government to move to fixed four-year terms, with a report arguing the current three-year election cycle is making it harder to tackle major reforms. The group Four-Year Terms Australia claims making the switch could deliver up to $93 billion in economic benefits. And Sam Pang's been crowned Australia's most popular TV personality at the 66th TV Week Logie Awards. The Front Bar and Have You Been Paying Attention host beat out six other Aussie faves, including five-time nominee Julia Morris and her I'm a Celebrity co-host Robert Irwin. He was handed the Gold Logie by TV veteran Magda Szczepanski in character as Sharon Streslecki.
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3: In sport, West's Tigers have slumped to an eighth consecutive defeat in the NRL, going down 24-22 to the Dragons at Combank Stadium, while the Knights have locked in a finals berth with a 36-26 win over the Titans in Newcastle. And the AFL's top 10's now locked in after last night's dramatic draw between Carlton and the Western Bulldogs. The Blues kicking goal in the dying stages to leave the scores locked at 82 apiece. Sydney and GWS took out yesterday's other matches. That's the latest in news and sport.
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5: For the Mallee today, a partly cloudy day. Mildura, Robin, Barland, Oyenal heading for 19. The lower western, a partly cloudy day. There's a high chance of showers, mainly in the far west. Most likely late afternoon and evening. Wentworth, top of 20. Pinkerry, 20. And Broken Hill heading for 13. And for the Riverland, a cloudy day. It's a very high chance of showers, mainly in the west. Renmark, 18. The three-day forecast for sunrise tomorrow, showers 17, Wednesday showers, possible afternoon storm 20, and Thursday a shower or two, a top of 17. Currently at 7:05 in Mildura 8.
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5: On the way, we will open the celebration book, as I just mentioned before. It is August 17. You know someone's celebrating. You let us know. We'll spread the word. 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We'll check in with the virtual River Runner too, thanks to Harvey Norman Mildura, owner of 15th and Eddie Wanda. I say it every month, an amazing prize, and it's all about security. Not just security at your home, but it's all about security for the month of August. We'll delve into that this half hour. And next, thoughts on the Logies. We'll just quickly go through how that went, the Logies, overnight. Apparently it's a bit different to what they used to do with the Logies. I sat there and watched the Logies for years. Happy to admit that. Fleetwood Mac, say you love me. Good morning.

0: Sunrise's own River 1467. Say You Love Me. That is Fleetwood Mac. It's 10 past 7. Great to have your company. Dave Burrows with you through until 8:30. And of course, at around 20 to 8, Reverse the Verses back this morning. Thanks to the team at Harvey Norman Mildura. To go into the draw for the $100 voucher, you have to correctly identify the song that I'll play in reverse. And then you've got to get through, which is a big thing as well. Hey, look, quick look at the Logies, the gold, Logies from last night. The gold Logie going to Sam Pang, Aussie comic with Bone Dry Wit, hosted the last couple of Logies this time around, kept a lower profile, and then he got the night's biggest award. I just got a message through from Karen and said, I don't think Sam Pang's that good. I've never watched the Logies ever, never interested me at all. Oh, tell us what you really think, Karen. Doesn't like Sam Pang. Well, he's picked up the gold Logie. The top three Aussie TV shows have been named. Number three, A Country Practice. Number two, Home and Away. Number one, Kath and Kim. Makes sense. Look, the best actress and best actor, Brooke Satchwell. Best actress for Stan's Dear Life. And Sam Neill. We've just lost Sam Neill, of course. He got the Best Actor Award for The 12. Yeah, died on July 13th, 78 he was, and outpouring of grief. Deborah Marlman made history, first Indigenous inductee into the Logies Hall of Fame. Described as a trailblazer and industry leader by a cohort emotional tribute video. Just getting back to Sam Pang, though. Sam Pang, yes, he's picked up the gold Logie. Oh, the Logies. Done and dusted for this year. I get it. So many people are like, oh, why would you even bother mention it? Why would you even bother mention it? Because Magnus Apansky was there. Now, that did actually make me chuckle just a little bit to see Magnus Apansky. And, of course, the new host, Robert Irwin. What do you think? How do you think he went? Well, like I said, Karen wasn't forwards about going backwards. Don't think Sam Pang's that good. Fair call. Fair call, Karen. You're allowed to have your opinion.
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1: Coming out of the celebration book today, it is August 17th. Sally Thomas is celebrating her birthday today. 64, when I'm 64. I'm not going to start singing that, I'm sorry. No way, Phil. Happy birthday, Sal. All the best. Have a good day, Phil and Joe. So Sally's celebrating along with actor Robert De Niro's 83 today. AFL coaching powerhouse Mick Malthouse turning 73. Also 73 is actress and Play School host Noni Hazelhurst. And singer Belinda Carlisle, we featured her in the Early Bird Challenge. Belinda Carlisle, 68 today. Everyone in the celebration book throughout the week does have the chance to have a win. The hot pastry platter or a cup of slice for two, thanks to Banjos, is up for grabs. If you're looking for Banjos, 9th Street. Right on the corner of the Langtree Mall and 9th Street, just up the street from us. So look, if you know someone celebrating, let us know. 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

0: 1467 on a Monday morning. Lovers all around. Wait. I'll tell you, plenty of love around on the weekend and at the Mallee Almond Blossom Festival yesterday afternoon. And, of course, the Great Australian Vanilla Slice Triumph on Saturday morning. So both Merbein on Saturday and then to Rowanvale on Sunday, and just plenty of people with smiling faces. Did the same thing last year. Got involved with both, and it was absolutely amazing to see. Look, I was asking on Facebook too, incidentally, how you went. Did you get out the Great Australian Vanilla Slice Triumph? And we got a couple of answers. Jim said blood sugar's still off the dial with only one more left in the fridge. And the other comment was, actually, it was a great comment because it was from Andrew. And he said, oh, it's great to catch up with you and have a chat on the radio. Funny thing, I didn't get a vanilla slice. I wasn't expecting them to sell out so quickly, but we've got two amazing apricot pies. Fair call. And Andrew involved in the Vintage Vehicle Club too and had a chat to them. And we got a photo in front of Noddy, as a matter of fact. Look, I'm going to get back on track here. The Virtual River Runner. It's on our website, river1467.com.au, thanks to Harvey Norman. And this month, it's all about security. The August security prize is an Arlo Pro 5 2K camera. Well, it's actually a four-pack. And Norton 360 Platinum Device Security 5 years, the license for 24 months. The security camera's recommended retail price, four-pack again, $648. 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It's the monthly prize for August. We are halfway through August now. Get those entries in. On the way, speaking of Harvey Norman, reverse the verse. Always a bit of fun. Sometimes they're difficult. Is it going to be today? I'm not going to give you a hint today. We're just going to dive into that very soon. News, sport and weather next.
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1: Good morning with your local news. I'm Andrew Johnston. Public schools will be on a close watch this morning, with our local teachers having until 10 this morning to vote on a revised pay and conditions offer. The state government put that offer forward last week, and if it's been accepted, then it could prevent industrial action from taking place on Wednesday. Parents across the region being quite nervous in recent weeks about the possibility of another strike. Mildura's successful role in the launch of the Police Reservist program means that it will be expanded. The state is now set to recruit another 200 former officers to return to the job in an administrative capacity to man desks and work the admin side at stations to allow other officers to return to the beat. Mildura was one of the initial stations that had a reservist on duty as part of the program's launch. Locals have flocked for the annual Mallee Almond Festival. That took place yesterday at the local community arts centre. Visitors across the region then jumping on buses to tour the almond orchards with pink and white varieties of blossoms. The opening of another big attraction in Wentworth, this time it's Herbie the Big Yabby, who has been unveiled at Strother Park. He's actually a newly restored big thing for the town and joins the Big Orange in Mildura, a nod to our local citrus industry. And a chaotic final round of the Sunraysia Football League has seen multiple changes in ladder positions and a side make the finals despite not even playing. Merbein fell to 7th on the ladder after a 24-point loss to Mildura, cost them a spot in the finals. Robinvale Euston fell just shy of making the finals. A 91-point win against Wentworth was enough to jump them to 6th, but saw them fall short of the finals by 0.07%. Meanwhile, South Mildura did not play due to the bye, but jumped into finals action. Redcliffs and Ian United also getting wins on Saturday. And that's the latest in local news.
0: 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River 1467. National news now.
2: The latest polling's out with Resolve finding strong support for lower house prices and the Albanese government's changes to negative gearing and to capital gains tax concessions. However, voters have delivered a scathing assessment of the government's immigration policies, with more than half believing Labor's handling the issue in an unplanned and unmanaged way. More than 120 grams worth of peptide steroids and cannabis products have been seized in New South Wales in a crackdown reportedly linked to a social media influencer. The TGA alleges the weight loss, anti-aging and muscle-enhancing products were imported and relabeled with the intention of being sold online. It's warning the sale of unapproved goods can lead to huge fines and even jail time. Police in the US have arrested a 19-year-old over a university shooting that's left 5 people wounded, one in a critical condition. It's understood the suspect, who was found hiding in a cupboard on campus, is not a student at Virginia State. And 4 Renaissance paintings have reportedly been stolen from an Italian art museum. It's believed the pieces by Antonello da Messina were taken from the Regional Interdisciplinary Museum of Messina in Sicily on Saturday night.
3: Sport for Anne Webster, your member for Mallee, authorised A. Webster Mildura.
2: Moving on to sport now, and Australia's picking up the pieces from that demoralising 9-wicket loss to Bangladesh in the first test in Darwin. Cam Green's century was the only bright spot in an underwhelming Aussie performance. Captain Pat Cummins admitting the batting group failed to fire.
4: I think it's pretty clear it's not quite functioning as well as we'd like as a group, so I'm sure the batters will get together and talk about, you know, maybe review some footage, review methods, their approaches to how they were this week, and, you know, we need to make some changes to our style. We've got a week or so.
2: And that is the latest in news and sport.
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5: For the Mallee today, a partly cloudy day. Mildura, Robinvale and Ogan all heading for 19. The lower western partly cloudy, there's a high chance of showers, mainly in the far west, most likely late afternoon and evening. Wentworth and Pooncarra 20, Broken Hill 19. And the Riverland, cloudy, very high chance of showers, mainly in the west, Renmark 18. The 3-day forecast for Sunraysia tomorrow, showers 17. Wednesday, showers, possible afternoon storm 20. And Thursday, a shower or two, a top of 17. Currently at 24 to 8 in Robinvale, it's 8.
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5: On the way at 10 to 8 from the community file for Choices Flooring, the floor that you've been searching for, undoubtedly we were talking about Herbie. Wentworth Shire Council Mayor, Councillor Daniel Linklater. Yeah, so Herbie's pretty impressive. I've got to say, the Abbey out there at Wentworth. I went, snuck out and had a little bit of a look on Saturday night before the official unveiling, and would have liked to have gone out there yesterday. But anyway, we'll talk to Daniel about that very, very soon. Next is Reverse the Verse. Now, this is where you go into the draw. There is a $100 voucher up for grabs. Thanks to the team at Harvey Norman Muldura. Have a listen and see if you can work out what the song is. Yes, well, what do you think? What do you think? 5023 1467. 5023 1467. Reverse the Verse is on the way next. Here on River 1467, Bob Seger and the Silver.

0: 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Reverse the verse.
1: Reverse the verse.
0: For Harvey Norman, with every option to make your house a home.
2: I'm going
0: to
2: play that song in reverse again. See how we go. Hey, I've got to say that I do have Marie from Moorabee on the line. Good morning to you.
3: Good morning, Dave.
2: As what's the song?
3: The Power of Love.
2: It's a yes. That's the power of love. Now, you've got the song right. Any idea who actually did that?
3: No, not at the moment, but I love his voice.
2: Yeah. Huey Lewis in the News, it was. Huey Lewis in the News.
3: That's right.
2: Hey, look, did you get down, because you're in Moorabee, the Great Australian Vanilla Slice Triumph Moorabee on Saturday, did you get down there and have a look?
3: No, but I've seen a lot of traffic go past my door.
2: So you missed out, is that what you're saying?
3: Yeah,
2: but
3: I've been to it in the last couple of years and, just missed it this time. That was
2: That's not good. That's not good at all. Okay, well, fair call. Well, look, you're in the draw. You could win a $100 voucher. And well, no, actually, I was going to say you can spend that on Vanilla Slice, but you can't because it's for the team at Harvey Norman. Well, you're definitely in the draw for that, though, Marie, and good to talk to you. Have yourself a fantastic day.
3: You too. Thank you.
2: I will. Bye. Marie from Moorabee there. Didn't get down to the Great Australian Vanilla Slice Triumph Moorabee. Well, honestly, I mean, they've got Trophines right there, don't they? So, I mean, they've got Vanilla Slice on tap pretty much down at Moorabee. I think they took out the the People's Choice Trophine Hot Bread Shop. Anyway, reverse the verse back again tomorrow morning around the same time.
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0: Rebo 1467, your feel-good station. Great to have your company on this Monday morning. Jackson's, can you feel it? It is, it's 12 to 8 now. Speaking of feeling it, you'd be definitely feeling it in Merbein, I'll try that again, in Wentworth yesterday. See, I was in Merbein on Saturday. I'm all over the shop here. Wentworth yesterday because of Herbie, the big yabby. Good morning to Wentworth Shire Council Mayor, Councillor Daniel Linklater. Herbie looks absolutely gorgeous, Daniel.
1: Good morning, Dave, and your listeners. Yes, what a gorgeous day today, and yesterday it was fabulous. And, Herbie is looking absolutely fantastic out there at Strother Park at Wentworth, just near the old jail. It was very exciting. Heaps of community came out, and so they should.
0: Yeah.
1: It's sensational. You've got the big everything around Australia. We've had a fascination with big things since the 60s. Yeah, the big Bogan, the big Chico Roll, the big rocking horse, and now the big Yabby.
0: Yeah, and right next to the museum too, which is it's good to see.
1: Yeah, it is a fantastic project between Community Bank, Wentworth and District, and good morning to the fine folk there, and of course council were involved. But I just want to give a quick shout out Ted O'Shaughnessy, my old metalworks teacher from Coomee High.
0: You too. Huh?
1: He is responsible, him and his volunteers, for reassembling Herbie. Because Herbie had his first life was back in the early 80s, I believe. And then he went into hibernation or whatever the word is, the Yabbies, when they disappear. and he's back. And of course, Lisa Cartwright as well just did the fantastic paint job. And all those finishing touches, which you will have seen, Dave, just brings Herbie to life.
0: Yeah, very, very true. There you go. Ted O'Shaughnessy was involved in that. I didn't even know. That's the whole thing, though. He's a big part of the Wentworth community, isn't he?
1: Yeah, so he's on the board of the Community Bank. And, they're just fantastic what they give back. Actually, what the origins of the Herbie story is in this iteration is it's a present from the Community Bank Wentworth and District to the community to celebrate their 25th birthday, which was actually 2 years ago. But that's how long this project's been in process. And, just a stunning result.
0: Yeah, no, it certainly is. Hey, look, industry and tourism networking evening at Guards and Woolshed, is that right?
1: Yes, indeed. So Wentworth Regional Tourism Inc. are hosting an industry and tourism networking evening happening next Monday, the 24th of August at 5:30 p.m. at the Garston Woolshed, otherwise known as Outback Almonds. It's aimed at the tourism operators and small businesses, any small business within the Wentworth Shire. There'll be a courtesy bus leaving the Coomee Club at 4:45 p.m. to get you up there and back. Today is the day to get your RSVPs in, so email if you're interested or want to RSVP, discoverwentworth@gmail.com.
0: Speaking of last days, last tickets remaining for the Avoca Homestead opening day as well.
1: Yeah, we spoke about this a few weeks ago, but I thought it was worth a reminder. So they're having their open day on Sunday the 20th of September from 12 till 4, where you'll be able to explore the history of one of the Darling River's oldest homesteads, enjoy a fantastic afternoon on the lawns with live music by locals, including Natalia and Sam, my good old mate Sammy Iravasi from went through high school with him. They're an amazing talent. You can book at trybooking.com or just check out their socials, which is Avoca Homestead. And honestly, I'm looking forward to it because the work that's gone into up there to bringing back the homestead to its former glory. Just tremendous. So Zach and Tiff, hats off to you, and can't wait to see your handiwork.
0: Who did you say Sam was again?
1: Sam Iravasi.
0: Not a cabinet maker or something like that, by any chance?
1: Oh, I reckon his old man might be.
0: I was thinking that.
1: And maker of very fine guitars.
0: Yes,
1: my dad tells me back at trade school or something. But which is pretty good. If you can make a guitar, you're going all right.
0: Yeah, no, very, very true. Hey, look, the three-bin curbside collection service, it is coming up, and drop-in info sessions, got some of them planned.
1: Yeah, so I just thought I'll just quickly drop in the ones that are happening this week. We have the Midway Community Centre this Wednesday from 2 till 4, and the Cliffs Roadhouse at Trentham Cliffs Thursday from 9 till 11. And, of course, don't forget the Wentworth shows coming up at the end of the month.
0: Ooh, yeah.
1: Saturday the 29th of August, council will be there telling tales about its three-bin system. But I thought I just should mention too, Engage. You'll find a link to that on our website, or you can go to engage.wentworth.nsw.gov.au. That's got a heap of questions, and they're genuine questions that members of the public have put up about the three bin system, and then you'll be able to see all the answers. So that's another great resource. If you can't get to a drop-in centre, head along to Engage, and you'll probably find that most of your questions have been answered already.
0: Yeah, yeah, it's so true. The whole idea from drop-in sessions, brilliant idea, though. Look, Daniel, I'll let you get back to it, and you will be at the show, won't you, too? Because we'll be there in a fortnight, less than a fortnight.
1: Most definitely. Wouldn't miss it, and especially with my little tacker who's lining up to volunteer in the animal pavilion. So
0: awesome.
1: Wouldn't let me get away with it even if I tried.
0: Good. Fair call, too. Keep him on his toes, that's what I say. Thanks for that, Daniel. We'll talk again.
1: All the best. Have a good week, everybody.
0: Wentworth Shire Council Mayor, Councillor Daniel Linklater there.
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1: Good morning with your local news. I'm Andrew Johnston. A decision to parole a notorious killer who shot a man, Danny Mildura, more than 40 years ago, then went to Adelaide to murder the victim's parents, could soon be freed from prison. Alistair McRae even told a court he should never be released after being convicted of the 1985 death of Dominic Marafialti. He's been granted parole, although that decision is under review. Victoria Police will call on another 200 former officers to return to the job as a part of the reservist program. It will see 200 former police join the force in administrative roles, meaning they will be behind the desks and working the admin side to allow other officers to get back on the beat. Mildura had already been the home of an officer after the program was launched earlier this year. The Nationals have put a new bill into Parliament to push for a strengthening of protections for agricultural land. Mildura MP Jay Benham says the industry needs greater certainty that productive farmland is going to be treated properly and considered as part of planning decisions. She says the land in her electorate supports thousands of jobs and contributes to the economy, and that the state cannot afford to lose that productive farmland. Baronga residents are being told that they need to be prepared for a busy week ahead, with plans taking place on a corner of one of their roads. Wentworth Council says they'll be installing new line marks and street signage at the intersection of Pittman Avenue and Melaleuca Road to help improve the road safety in the region. It's advising that traffic control will take place from next Monday, and residents will still be able to get to their homes. Herbie the Big Yabby is officially on show in Wentworth. He's been restored and is now sitting near the old jail, the official unveiling happening yesterday. The region not unfamiliar with big things, the big orange in Mildura, and onto our local citrus industry. And Robinvale Euston has suffered a heartbreaker in Sunraysia football's final round of the season. A 91-point win against Wentworth was enough to see the side jump to sixth, but they missed the finals by 0.07%. A 24-point loss for Merbein against Mildura saw them fall out of finals contention. Meanwhile, South Mildura did not play in the round and still jumped to fifth to make it into the finals. And United and Redcliffe's also picking up wins for the weekend. And that's the latest in local news.
0: Swine and dine at Hog's Breath Cafe. Much more than a family steakhouse. River 14.

0: 1067. 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
1: Good morning, I'm Britt Aylin. Tasmanian authorities are looking into the death of a man in custody at the Hobart Reception Prison. Staff reportedly found him unresponsive in his cell. He'd been arrested the previous afternoon in relation to a wounding incident. Meantime, in Melbourne, police are investigating the circumstances surrounding the death of a 37-year-old man shortly after his arrest at Clayton Railway Station. Authorities say he was tasered while advancing towards officers with a knife. He collapsed at the scene and was unable to be revived. There'll be more money in the pockets of food delivery riders from today. It's thanks to guaranteed minimum pay rates and workplace protections kicking in for workers on major platforms like Uber Eats and DoorDash. They'll receive at least $31 an hour during active jobs and will be protected under accident insurance. And Deborah Mailman's become the first Indigenous person to be inducted into the Logies Hall of Fame. The late Sam Neill was posthumously awarded Best Actor less than a month after his death, while Sam Pang took home the coveted Gold Logie.
2: Sport for Anne Webster, your member for Mallee, authorised A. Webster Mildura.
1: In sport, the AFL's top 10's now locked in after last night's dramatic draw between Carlton and the Western Bulldogs. The Blues kicking a goal in the dying stages to leave the scores locked at 82 apiece. Sydney and GWS took out yesterday's other matches. West Tigers have slumped to an eighth consecutive defeat in the NRL, going down 24-22 to the Dragons at CommBank Stadium. And the Knights have locked in a finals berth with a 36-26 win over the Titans in Newcastle. That's the latest in news and sport.
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3: For the Mallee today, partly cloudy day, Mildura, Romanvale and Oyen all heading for 19. The lower western, partly cloudy, it's a high chance of showers, mainly in the far west. Most likely late afternoon and evening. Wentworth and Twinkerry, 20, Broken Hill, the top of 13 today. And for the Riverland, a cloudy day, it's a very high chance of showers, mainly in the west. Renmark, 18. The three-day forecast for sunrise, your tomorrow showers. 17, Wednesday showers, possible afternoon storm 20, and Thursday shower or 2:17. This morning a low of 8, currently at 5 past 8 in Mildura 9.
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3: On the way, we've still going to give you a chance to win Secret Sound, $995, thanks to the Euston Club Resort. Of course, after the bounce being a Monday with Damien and Bradshaw, we're going to have a chat to Damo about the local footy. And next, Joe Ronner. Plenty of things happening on the weekend, Joe included, didn't you? And I'll tell you what, we'll talk to Joe next.

0: River, 1467, your feel-good station. It's 8:09 breakfast with Dave Burrows. Joining me on the phone is Joe Rotter. And, Joe, I've got to say, a busy weekend for you, Saturday and Sunday.
1: Oh, it's been a massive weekend, Dave. We had the Vanilla Slice on Saturday out at Merbein, and then the Almond Blossom Festival in Robinbowl yesterday. So, yeah, it's been a big one.
0: And Merbein on Saturday, it seemed like there was plenty of people around.
1: Oh, there was, absolutely. So the crowds were fantastic. And interestingly, we were sold out of Vanilla Slices by 12 o'clock. And I did a bit of a quick calc, and there was over 10,000 sold in 3 hours.
0: Wow, that is huge. Now, yeah. did I read somewhere the local bakery ended up with the People's Choice?
1: Yeah, Trophine's Bakery took out the People's Choice, which was fantastic, and two of the three bakeries in the top three in the professional section were local bakeries. So Banana Boogie took out the top award for professional vanilla slice, and Hudak took out second, and Sunraysia Bread and Butter Bakery third. So it's great to have two out of the three local winners in the top three.
0: Yeah, very, very true. I was happy to see too that the Apprentice Award went to the same person, I believe, from Sunraysia Bread and Butter Bakery as last year. Just doing an amazing job.
1: Yeah, so I had never actually been in to watch the presentation previously, but it's hotly contested.
0: Oh, yeah.
1: And so exciting when the winners are announced. It's amazing, yeah. So I was pleased to be able to share in that excitement with some of the bakers this year.
0: Good. Now, just quickly, yesterday too, a roaring success down Robinvale.
1: Yeah, it was the weather turned it on for Robinvale yesterday, and people streamed through the doors for the Almond Blossom Festival. Yeah, it was great. Absolutely fantastic.
0: I've got to say, it seemed like there was plenty of buses shipping out too.
1: There was buses sold out very early, so I think we had a bit of a discussion about how to encourage people to pre-book, because you know, people came from quite a distance,
0: yeah,
1: without having booked a spot on the bus, and they missed out because they sold out.
0: And I just wanted to mention too, tell you what, a little bit of local pride and just people getting together and sorting stuff out and helping out. I know that one of the caterers from Mildura who went down had a bit of vehicle trouble on the way home, and people were pulling up offering to help out.
1: Oh, really? Yeah. I hadn't heard that.
0: Well, there you go. Yeah, Two Black Sheep Cafe.
1: Oh, okay.
0: Yeah. So good to see. Well, there you go, Joe. Hey, look, I've got to keep on running, but thank you very much for your time this morning, and keep it up. I'd love to see how it all went with the Almond Blossom Festival, because there was a bit of competition there as well, wasn't there?
1: There was, yeah. So they had a baking competition with almond products, and I'm not too sure of who the winner was of that, but I no doubt can find out, let you know, Dave.
0: That'd be awesome. Thank you very much for that, Joe.
1: All right, have a great day.
0: And you too. Joe Rotter there, involved in the Moobean Vanilla Slice Triumph on Saturday, and then the Almond Blossom Festival, Robinvale, yesterday. Absolutely huge. Look, we're going to move on with our morning. Secret Sounds worth $995. $995. What do you think that sound is? 5023 1467. Your chance to grab the cash thanks to the Euston Club Resort next.
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0: And again, $995. Seriously? Just shy of $1,000 up for grabs. 5023 1467 for the Euston Club Resort. If you think you know what that sound is, got Teresa from Mildura on the line. Good morning.
7: Good morning.
0: What do you think? What do you think the sound is?
7: Ripping off the top of a tub of yogurt or cup of soup.
0: It is not. No, I'm sorry about that. I'm going to ask you, did you get out to the Great Australian Vanilla Slice Triumph Mervine on the weekend?
7: No, I didn't.
0: Sorry. Oh, no, you missed out, Teresa. Thank you very much for your call, though. And you missed out on the thing. You got nearly $1,000 too. Teresa from Mildura there. Again, that phone number, 5023 1467. Got Kathy from Mildura on the line as well. Good morning.
8: Good morning.
0: That $995 could be yours. What do you think?
8: Well, I was really excited when I rang you, and then I was just sitting there listening to the sound. I thought, oh, no. I think it's a nice thing sharpened.
0: It is. It's not. No, I'm sorry about that. But thank you very much for having a go, Kathy. Did you get out to Mervine for the Great Australian Vanilla Slice Triumph on Sunday?
8: No, I didn't. But I did pick up a lovely vanilla slice from Hudax yesterday, which they told me was second place.
0: Yes, that is so true. That is good. Yeah, get behind the locals, I say. Thank you very much for that, Kathy. I'm going to keep on moving. There's one final phone call for this morning for Secret Sound. Good morning, Secret Sound. Who's this?
9: Morning, this is Chris.
0: Hello, how are you?
9: Good, thanks.
0: Where did you? What do you think the sound is?
9: Tearing Velcro off. It sounds like on the radio, but on the computer, it sounds different.
0: It is. I'm sorry. No, it's not. But thank you very much for having a go. Look, you've got to be in it to win it. That's the whole thing with Secret Sound. We are going to leave it there for this morning. Damien will give you a chance this afternoon. It's, worth $995 thanks to the team at the Euston Club Resort. And, about 3:30 this afternoon. You can listen to that sound at any stage at river1467.com.au. All thanks to the team at the Euston Club Resort. Hey, Mom.

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0: After the siren with Damo Bradshaw, good morning to you, Damo.
2: G'day, okay, Dave, how are we?
0: Yeah, good. Yourself?
2: Yeah, not too badly at all.
0: The last of the home and away season for 2026 for the SFNL.
2: Well, it's throwing curveballs at us all season, Dave. It did right up to about 10 to 5 Saturday afternoon.
0: Well, let's
2: what
0: just
2: a finish, really.
0: Yeah, well, true. Well, look, let's dive straight into it. Onion United, Imps, and Onion winning by, well, close enough to 3 goals at Blackburn Park.
2: Yeah, it ended up on 40 points in third spot, would you believe? That was their aim all year, to finish the top three, Onion, so they'll be happy to finish there.
0: Yeah, true. Mildura, only 4 goals over Merbein at Brian Waitman Oval. I thought it might have been a bit more than that, the way Mildura's been. But mind you, they've been off heat a little bit recently.
2: They brought 6 of their better players back on Saturday, Dave. And, yeah, they got the first quarter, won it for them. Merbein basically level pegged with them for the rest of the game. But the first quarter deficit, they couldn't make up again, so... They lost by 24 points, suppose.
0: Wentworth going down to Rowanvale Euston by 91 points at Georgie G Oval. Seriously?
2: Well, everyone was saying Rowanvale have to win by 94 points, Merbein have to beat Mildura, and Mildura have to beat Merbein, and they'll go into the 5. Well, they missed making the 5 by 1 point. All they had to do was kick one more point, and they're in.
0: Crazy. So that means that South had the bye and they're in number 5.
2: Yep, they've made 5th spot, mate. Yeah. South Mildura by 0.7%, I think.
0: Let me have a look at that. I think it's something similar to that. You are you're right on the money there. You are right on the money there. It definitely comes down to percentage points.
2: So Rockville, Euston and Merbein have missed finals on percentage.
0: Wow.
2: Not a lot.
0: Wow, no, that's true. Hey, look, you were at the Redcliffs Orimple game, and Redcliffs, was it as comfortable as what the score looks like, 17 points?
2: No, they're the real deal, Dave,
0: Redcliffs
2: Footy Club. Not really. Orimple are still around the mark, but they just steadied in the end, the Tigers, and did what they had to do. And, yeah, look, mate, they're now in the qualifying final. This Saturday against Owen United on their home track. So
0: yeah, true. And just quickly, we've literally got seconds later. Redcliffs taking on Owen, and I think Orimple and South on Sunday as well.
2: Yeah, at Henshawood Oval in elimination, mothballs for loser on Sunday. So that'll be a classic Sunday afternoon.
0: Yeah, no doubt. Well, look, good to talk to you, Dame. I'll see you when you get into work.
2: See you, Dave.
0: That's our very own Dame Bradshaw after the siren.
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0: It's 27 past 8. Time to wrap up breakfast. I was asking, did you get to the Great Australian Vanilla Slice Triumph in Merbein on Saturday? What was your favourite part of the day? Val said, just great to see all the happy, smiling faces, stall holders. So busy, and congratulations to the winner, which is fair call. Catch you tomorrow morning.
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9: With your local news, I'm Andrew Johnston. A decision to grant parole to a quadruple killer who murdered a man in Mildura in 1985 is now under review. Alistair McRae shot dead Dominic Marafialti 41 years ago, then drove to Adelaide and killed his victim's parents. His release was quietly greenlit last month. Parents will be watching closely this afternoon as the results of a vote on a potential teacher strike for the Northwest go ahead. Public school teachers and principals have been given until 10 o'clock this morning to make their final vote on the latest pay and conditions offer that has been put forward by the Victorian government. If it is rejected, then parents will have to find arrangements for their kids, with industrial action set to go ahead on Wednesday. Mildura MP Jay Benham and her party, the Nationals, are pushing for a strengthening of protections for productive agricultural land. The Nationals introducing the bill to Parliament to ensure that agriculture is recognised as a strategic asset so that the land is treated differently than other land across the region. The local MP says the region's agriculture industry needs to have certain protections and says that the bill will put greater weight towards the agriculture industry when planning decisions are made. Plan works for line markings in Baronga have been rescheduled for next week. Wentworth Council says they'll be putting in new line marks and street signage at the corner of Melaleuca Street and Pittman Avenue. The Shire says that's about improving road safety and visibility around the intersection. Pedestrians and road users are being urged to follow temporary signage that is put in place and pay attention and be careful during the works being carried out. Locals and visitors have had the opportunity to take part in a viewing of our almond orchards across Robinvale. The town hosting the 17th annual Mallee Almond Blossom Festival yesterday at the local arts centre. Buses then took visitors out to see the blossoms of white and pink in the orchards. And Dean Solomon's time at Essendon as caretaker coach is getting closer to an end after another loss to Sydney. The Swans kicking 9 goals in the first quarter, only for Essendon to then outscore the Swans for the remainder of the game. But Broken Hill product Solomon says 3 quarters wasn't good enough for his side.
10: It's great to play 3 quarters, but that's just not going to get it done at AFL level, as we know. And yes, we've got a young group, but we just can't accept that.
9: And that's the latest in local news.
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11: 7 degrees in Melbourne. Morning fog, then sunny atop today. 17's 8:30. Good morning. I'm David Armstrong. A man's died in police custody after being arrested at Clayton. Kiara Parker has more.
12: PSOs first responded to reports of a highly agitated man at Clayton train station, armed with a knife, pacing the concourse before moving onto the tracks. Trains had to be halted last night. Police tried to negotiate with the man as he continued to advance at members. Non-lethal tactical options were deployed without success before the man was taken into custody with the help of critical incident response team members. Shortly after, the 37-year-old became unresponsive. He was provided immediate medical care by paramedics, but he couldn't be revived. Detectives from the Homicide Squad will investigate the incident with oversight from Professional Standards Command. Kiara Parker, Melbourne.
11: Heavy fog is impacting flights into Melbourne Airport and Avalon. A Jetstar flight from Bali has been diverted away from Avalon. The low visibility warning's just been lifted. It is expected to see services return to normal. Police have released images of two men wanted over a terrifying, aggravated home invasion at Keilor Downs in April. Four balaclava-clad intruders, armed with firearms and a sledgehammer, forced three occupants, including a 17-year-old girl, into a room, covering them with blankets as they stole items, the offenders telling the victims they would return if a large sum of cash was not paid before a deadline. Novak Djokovic says Melbourne made him the villain of the world when we kicked him out of the country for refusing to be vaccinated during COVID. In a documentary to be released this week, he says the insult was compounded when he returned to Melbourne Park only to be booed by the crowd. A real estate agent has been sacked after he sold two properties to his partner without telling the owners about their relationship. Man's also been reported to Consumer Affairs. In one instance, a property was sold last year for $720,000, well under its listed price. It was then subdivided, with one of the townhouses selling recently for $950,000. In finance, the dollar 70.83 US.
6: Sport for Anne Webster, your member for Mallee, authorised A. Webster Mildura.
11: Melbourne is considering appealing Jacob Van Rooyen's three-match ban for a severe impact hit on Alia Alia. Australia's struggling top-order batters are officially on notice after a humbling 9-wicket loss to Bangladesh in Darwin. Marnus Labuschagne and Jake Weatherald are under increasing pressure, both averaging less than 27 runs since the start of last summer. The world's best golfer, Scottie Scheffler, has finished a whopping 8 shots clear of Siwoo Kim to win the St Jude Championship, the first leg of the FedEx Cup playoffs. And that's the latest news and sport.
1: River 1467 weather. For Good Deal Tyres, 504 to 510 Benetook Avenue, Mildura.
8: Partly cloudy today, Mildura and Robinvale heading for 19, Wentworth 20. The three-day forecast for Sunraysia tomorrow, showers 17, Wednesday showers, possible afternoon storm 20, Thursday shower or 2:17.
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0: till noon. 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
1: It is 25 to 9. Good morning. Well, straight after the 9 o'clock news today, we've got an interesting guest. Most of you will know him as one of Australia's best comedians, Dave Hughes. Now, I've known Hughesy for 30 years. We both support the same football club. But that's not what this is about. Now, Hughesy has never been someone you would call political. Like, I mean, you know, he said he's been a lifelong Labor voter, but I don't really remember him ever really talking much about politics. It just wasn't something he was interested in. Well, it seems he's had a conversion on the road to Damascus. He was the headline act at a Liberal Party fundraiser yesterday with Jess Wilson, and he said that really you cannot vote Labor. Labor is corrupt. I think he meant state and federal Labor. And he's urging people to do what he plans to do, and that is to vote for the Liberals. Now, Dave Hughes will join us after 9, and it'll be interesting to see what he has to say because, you know, for someone who had always voted Labor and never really been all that interested in politics to now come out so vehemently against the Labor government or governments, plural, I find interesting. Anyway, Dave Hughes will join us straight after 9 o'clock news. If you have a question you would like me to ask him, just give us a call, 133693, mornings at 3aw.com.au. Just from my own personal perspective, like I find the state Labor government is probably corrupt. The wasting of money, the siphoning off of funds to organised crime that has occurred under their watch, I just, you know, I don't know how otherwise sensible people can do that. I wouldn't say that Albo's government is corrupt. I'd say it is often incompetent. And in particular, the Energy Minister, Chris Bowen, who has very little idea how a modern electricity grid functions, and if we keep going down the path that he wants us to go, may fail to function in the future. But I don't believe that's corruption. Anyway, that's a side issue. Dave Hughes joins us straight after 9 o'clock news. Also today, the Chief Commissioner of Victoria Police, Mike Bush, has said that he sympathised with parents whose children have been involved in crime. Now, there's an old saying that the sins of the father shouldn't be visited upon the son. The idea being that, you know, if you have a parent who does a bad thing, it doesn't mean that you as their child bear sort of some type of genetic responsibility for it. But I think when it's the other way around, particularly for underage children, I think parents do bear some responsibility. Now, just think about it. You know, we do judge parents on the behaviour of their children. If a child is particularly badly behaved and screaming in a supermarket or whatever, quite often you look at the parent and think, well, why don't you discipline your child? If as a parent you do a particularly bad job of raising your child, and by that I mean not feeding them properly and not taking care of them, your child can be taken from you. And the thinking there is that, you know, as a parent, you are responsible for bringing up your children in an adequate manner. So if a child, say as young as 12, starts getting involved in violent crime or whatever, should parents bear some of the responsibility? And I think the answer is yes, because frankly, the way a child behaves is partly, not completely, but partly a function of how they are brought up by their parents. Do the parents try and imbue the child with a sense of moral responsibility, with saying what is right and what is wrong? And don't believe all this nonsense that the state Labor government has tried to say that, oh, children up to the age of 14 don't understand right from wrong. Of course they do. Anybody who's played sport knows that there are rules. And if you break the rules, there's a penalty. It might be a free kick. It might be 50 metres, depending on the sport, whatever. If you understand that, you understand right from wrong. So interesting question today. Should parents bear some of the cost or some of the responsibility for the bad behaviour of their children? Now, in overseas jurisdictions, like in the state of Hawaii, for example, for certain infractions of the law, like graffiti vandalism, parents are held to be partly responsible. And I think we should do the same here. I think we should say, well, this is your 13-year-old. Your 13-year-old has, you know, filled in the crime of choice, helped firebomb someone's business premises. You, the parents, bear, well, at least some of the financial cost of that. What do you reckon? 133693, mornings at 3aw.com.au. Also today, and I've raised this before, every year it comes up, as you may be aware, trainee teachers, so these are teaching graduates, so they've done 4 years of university. They've also, of course, had 13 years of primary and secondary school. Before they can actually become teachers, they're forced to sit a test. It's called LANTITE, which is an acronym for something or other. And the point is, they have to show that they have the literacy of a grade 9 student. And about 1 in 8 teaching graduates fail the test. Some of them have to sit it 4 times before they pass it. Now, I'm sorry, but I don't understand how someone can get through 13 years of school and then 4 years of university with the aim of being a teacher and not be able to pass a year 9 literacy test. In fact, it really worries me that we are allowing teachers to train who struggle with their own literacy. Now, I've sat the test myself, and I can tell you it is not that difficult. Anybody with half a brain should be able to pass it. That implies that there's a substantial number of teaching graduates who lack half a brain. We'll have a look at that as well. 133693, mornings@3aw.com.au. Also today, we've been contacted by a man in WA, and we're going to wake him up fairly soon. He is a trades and services expert, so represents tradies. He reckons the pension age for tradies, or anybody who does a job involving manual labour, should be lowered from, say, 67 down to 60. And I see why he'd be saying this. Like, if you've been a bricklayer your entire life since the age of 16, chances are by your mid to late 50s, your body is shot. Anyway, what he's saying is that anybody who does a tough manual labour job most of their working lives should get the age pension years earlier than those who sit around in an office. We'll have a look at that as well. 133693, mornings@3aw.com.au. Let's go to some of your calls. Roger, good morning.
2: G'day, Tommy, how are you?
1: Not bad, Roger.
2: Oh, just about the kids being responsible or parents being responsible for the kids. Look, I agree, but I think you without trying to offend what you're saying, that's a very simplistic notion because a lot of these kids are from broken homes from a very early age. I mean, living on the street. They won't know where their parents are, mate. They won't even have a home. So whilst, yeah, some of them probably could have their parents accountable if they're living in a home environment, but a lot of them are, mate, they're just, they have fallen through the cracks. I'm not trying to apologise for them, but I just think to say that the parents should be responsible is a really shallow, simplistic response to a sometimes complex problem. Not saying that some of these kids are not little buggers that are, you know, getting out at night and doing this stuff and then sneaking back into their bedrooms, but a lot of them are really disaffected young people that don't have a structure, don't have a family.
1: I appreciate that, Roger. And I mean, I know kids whose parents have just, you know, have split up and neither parent wants to be the disciplinarian beyond that point. And so the kids sort of grow up in a very permissive environment where they're never told off for, you know, doing something wrong. And even that can lead to poor behaviour. Look, Roger, I accept it's a complex area. But my point is, I can think of plenty of situations where I think parents should be held responsible. And in some other overseas jurisdictions, parents are held to be responsible. And the whole reason, Roger, that we have foster children, for example, is that some parents are deemed by the state to not be very good parents. So let's just have a think about that. Anyway, we'll look at it straight after the 9:30 news headlines in more depth. Sam, good morning.
3: Good morning. I think I can estimate his answer, but I've got a question for Husey. I want to know exactly at what moment did he realise, what was his tipping point where he realised, this place has been running to the ground. I want to know when did it precisely happen. And the second question is, how far away is he from realising that it's all corrupt and that everyone operates within an Overton window? I want to know how far he is from that too. Two questions.
1: The first question I definitely want to ask him, like, did he blow out his tyre in a pothole or from a pothole? Because he's from the southwest, from Warrnambool, and we know the potholes are particularly bad down there. Or, I don't know, did he read about the allegations of corruption on the big build? Look, Sam, keep listening. We'll find out after the 9 o'clock news. But again, I've known Dave on and off for many years. And, well, I never would have described him as overtly political. And the fact that he's come out now and said, well, two things. A, I've been a lifelong Labor voter. And B, I'm now campaigning for the Liberal Party. I think it's interesting. Peter, hello.
4: Yes, good morning, Tom. I caught the first 30 minutes of the Logie Awards last night. That's normally not all I ever do, really, the first opening monologue and such. And Tom, I reckon that in that 30 minutes, there were 3 different supposedly jokes, really, really pot shots made at Dave Hughes and also Karl Stefanovic. And I thought, what precisely is their crime? I thought, because most people in the media, you'd call them progressive voters, and it really seems to be that his fellow stars just can't handle the fact that Carl and Dave have now, so to say, taken the red pill and they're thinking for themselves. So I'd be keen for you to ask Dave, how did he feel about, you know, his name kind of being used as a butt of joke?
1: Yeah, it's an interesting point because if I don't know, someone like Magda Zabanski got up on stage and said, oh, I love the Greens, vote for the Greens, everybody would just sort of nod quietly and think, oh, yes, that's a smart thing to say, and you wouldn't be the butt of jokes for it. But if, you know, like Dave Hughes has found, suddenly you say, look, I'm against corruption, I'm urging you to vote Liberal. Look, it could be just being overtly political, but I agree with you, Peter. Far too many people in the media, in the comedy world and whatever, they think that they think for themselves, but by and large, they don't. They're part of groupthink that says you must, you know, you must be pro-Palestine, you must be pro-LGBTQIA, you must be this, you must be that. All right, Dave Hughes joins us straight after the 9 o'clock news. 133693 mornings at 3aw.com.au at 9:15.
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0: It is 12 to 9, and just very quickly on last night's Logies, I just want to congratulate my old friend Sam Peng. We've known each other for a long time, and he was nominated for the Gold Logie, and he won, and I'm very, very pleased for him. 133693 on whether or not parents should be held responsible for the criminal activities, and when I say responsible, partly responsible in certain circumstances, for the criminal activities of their children. Jamie says, I once worked at the Parkville Detention Centre. I can tell you many of the very young offenders there are lucky to have one parent involved in their life. Often it is a grandparent, and quite often the parents are themselves involved in crime. Well, and Brad wants to know, like a couple of other emailers, is Dave Hughes' change in political opinion due to his property assets coming under pressure? Look, I don't know, Brad. Look, we'll find out after nine. I don't think it's something like that. I think he probably is just sick, like a lot of us are, seeing so much money being wasted for so little result. And just the sort of the fact that the government, and I'm talking about the state government here, just doesn't care. You know, if something overruns by $10 billion, oh, well, that's what happens. Oh, well, the union movement siphons off billions of dollars. Oh, well, that's just what happens. Please stop talking about that and let's focus on this wonderful new road. Look, we'll find out after nine. It's just, it is not often that you meet a high-profile person who has avowedly supported one side of politics for most of their adult life and suddenly has a conversion. 133693, mornings at 3aw.com.au. Liz, good morning.
1: Oh, good morning, Tom. How are you?
0: Yeah, good, Liz.
1: I just wanted to let you know that I do agree with you about parents taking responsibility. And I say this because I'm a child of the 70s and 80s, and my brother was horrible. He did absolutely everything, worst nightmare for a parent, and mum and dad struggled with him enormously. In and out of jail, having to do so much around trying to compensate for all the things that he did. And in the end, they just decided they were going to treat him like a child for the rest of his life, 60. And they bought him a house. They pay all of his bills and expenses, and they check on him twice a week. These people are in, like, 90, and they totally took on responsibility for him. Once they did that, crime stopped. So looking back at Super 8 home videos, we can see that he probably had an undiagnosed back then mental health disorder, ADHD.
0: So I assume you and your brother were both brought up pretty much the same way, and yet you've had a law-abiding life by and large, have you, Liz?
1: I have. I hold many bachelor's and degrees, master's, as do my two other siblings. All of our children are well-educated. We all own homes, and we've done it on our own. Him? No. He can't sustain relationship. And well, we have nothing to do with him. It's our parents that look after.
0: And this is where the whole issue does get complicated. So you're one of four children, three children all, you know, successful in life, one not. And that's where it gets difficult to say, well, if it was all about upbringing, then either all four of you would be bad or all four of you would be good. But look, I accept that there are some children who, as you say, back in the day, might have something like ADHD that is, you know, diagnosed now but was not diagnosed back then. We don't know. But I want to explore it because I do see examples all over the place of kids who are just not brought up well. And then is it surprising as a result of a too permissive upbringing or whatever that they do the wrong thing? Thank you, Liz. We'll look at that more after the 9:30 news headlines. Michael, hello.
2: Hi, Tom. Hey, ask Susie, what is the actual debt in Victoria? Because it's only 160, and he keeps saying it's 220 and things like that. And the federal debt is a trillion, and Liberals are 600 billion of that is Liberal debt. So Dave needs to get the facts.
0: Yeah, well look, the to be fair on the 200 billion, that is the forward estimate. So the last budget, they always look forward 4 years, and it is by 2030, I think that there were 2029 that the debt is forecast to hit 200 bill. And then if you go forward another couple of years, it will go up more. And then you can make assumptions about interest rates and things. The fact is it's gone up. As to the federal government debt, yes, it did go up a lot, like when Josh Frydenberg, who's an economic conservative, but a lot of that was during COVID. And look, I attended a function that he spoke at post-COVID and after his retirement from politics. And he said, well, what was he going to do? I mean, he had state governments, particularly in Victoria, shutting down their economies, and only the federal government had the financial wherewithal to, you know, things like JobKeeper and JobSeeker were put in place. I mean, that cost us, being taxpayers, huge amounts of money. And it wasn't actually the federal government's decision to shut down the Victorian state. It was the state government's decision, but the federal government had to pick up a lot of the tab. Anyway, I take your point. Thank you, Michael. And look, by the way, whoever ends up winning the next election here in Victoria, I mean, paying down debt should be an absolute priority, but how you do it, I just don't know. Jeff Kennett had assets that could be sold. Largely, there aren't any big assets left, with the one exception of Melbourne Water, which apparently is on the chopping block, and it might be worth as much as $18 billion. The only other way to pay down debt is the hard yards of reduced spending and increased taxation, which will go down like a lead balloon. Mark, good morning.
3: Morning. I was reading the budget papers over the weekend, and if you dig a bit, yes, I know. But if you dig a bit deeper and you look at that $12 billion to cancel the big build, over and above that, the big build authority costs $600 million a year with 2,487 employees, and then you've got consultants in above that. So you get to almost $1 billion in savings a year by not
0: proceeding.
3: You just need to put that in context.
0: Well, that look, as I said, I did the numbers myself 2.5 weeks ago, and I came up with 10, but that included making good the big holes that have already been dug for the suburban rail loop. And I'm not an expert at what it costs to fill all that stuff in, but I estimated $1 billion, but it might be a bit more. But look, the reality is, whether it's 10 or 12, it's a lot of money. As you say, if we shut down the Big Build Authority at that point in time, and I don't know if they would, I think they'd keep it going because North East Link isn't finished yet, you do save some money. But whichever way you look at it, we will lose money in order to save money, and we won't have a tunnel at the end of it or an underground railway line. 133693, mornings at 3aw.com.au at 5 tonight.
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1: 1989. I had my HQ. In excess were everywhere. The Hawks won the grand final by one goal, and Hog's Breath Cafe were born. Right here in Australia, the haircuts had changed, but Hog's Breath Cafe's iconic 18-hour slow-cooked prime rib, curly fries and atmosphere unlike anywhere else remain. The home of Hogspitality, an Aussie icon since 89, Hog's Breath Cafe.
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0: The 9 o'clock news with David Armstrong is almost upon us. Straight after news, as promised, comedian Dave Hughes has had a political conversion on the road to Damascus. He's a lifelong Labor voter. He's now saying vote for the Liberals instead. Also, should parents with criminal children be held responsible for their kids' acts? And tradies whose bodies are broken, should you get the pension early? 133-693.
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2: 8 degrees in Melbourne, morning fog, then sunny at top today, 17. It's 9 o'clock. Good morning. I'm David Armstrong. Police have released images of two men wanted over a terrifying, aggravated home invasion at Keilor Downs, as they make a public appeal to help catch the offenders. Here's Kiara Parker.
3: Four intruders wearing balaclavas and armed with firearms and a sledgehammer forced their way into a Keilor Downs home. They ordered three occupants, including a 17-year-old girl, a 62-year-old man and a 54-year-old woman, into one of the rooms, covering them with blankets as they stole items. After 2 hours, the offenders told them they'd return if a large sum of cash wasn't paid before a deadline. The victims weren't physically injured during the ordeal back in April, which police say was targeted. The investigation remains ongoing. Detectives have now released images of two suspects and CCTV of a vehicle of interest. Kiara Parker, Melbourne.
2: Crime figure Fadi Hadara has been shot while sitting in his car at Altona North. He is in hospital fighting for life after what police have described as a targeted attack overnight. The Albanese government claims the next federal election will decide the fate of compulsory superannuation. One Nation and the Coalition are pushing for current rules to be relaxed. The opposition believes workers should be able to access their super savings to help fund a first home purchase. But Treasurer Jim Chalmers argues super is meant to help people in retirement.
4: Labor built Australia's superannuation system, and we will defend it forever from the Liberals, Nationals and One Nation who want to destroy it. If they win the next election, it will be the end of compulsory super as we know it, and Australian workers will be worse off as a consequence.
2: A new study has found Australia's three-year federal election cycles are costing the economy billions. An advocacy group believes four-year terms would help ensure better government decision-making and boost private investment. The world's biggest bird flu vaccination program is being rolled out on Phillip Island today. 5,000 penguins will be vaccinated after one died from the H5 strain. It's set to be 10 times the scale of any other vaccination program for wild birds. Well, Australians unsure if they are fully vaccinated for measles, being urged to check their records as experts warn of an age immunity gap. A National Centre for Immunisation Research and Surveillance study shows nearly 7% of our population did not have adequate protection from measles in 2019. Lead author Zoe Crocker says those born from 1977 onwards most at risk.
5: We also found that people born in 1993 to 95 and in the early 2000s have a higher susceptibility.
2: In finance, the dollar's trading higher at 70.83 US.
6: Sport for Anne Webster, your member for Mallee, authorised A. Webster Mildura.
2: Josh Fraser says he's none the wiser on when Carlton will announce its senior coach. The Blues locking in a place in finals after yesterday's draw with the Western Bulldogs. The interim coach says he'd been thinking about applying for a while.
7: It's been crystallising in my mind that I want to go through the process, and the club approached me to see if I would be part of that.

0: that timeline got pushed out a little bit, and then things happened pretty quickly around committing to going through the process and then presenting. But for me, it wasn't like I was putting a presentation together in 2 days. This is a work in progress for anyone that wants to be a senior coach. You're building that over a number of years.
1: The Swans have locked up a top to finish with a 36-point win over Essendon. Australian captain Pat Cummins has flagged a batting overhaul for the side after the shock loss to Bangladesh in Darwin. That's the latest news and sport.
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3: Partly cloudy today, Mildura and Robinvale heading for 19, Wentworth 20. The 3-day forecast for sunrise, your tomorrow showers 17, Wednesday showers, possible afternoon storm 20, Thursday shower or 2-17.
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1: It is 7 past 9. Dave Hughes joins us in a moment. First, though, a couple of emails. Stuart says, I've always had the view that parents of minors should be made to pay for their minors' crimes, whether it's monetary, jail time, or deportation. Harsh, Stuart, but maybe fair. Stefan said, I felt sorry for Robert Irwin hosting the Logies last night. And Graham says, can you ask Hughesy if he's had any backlash from his comedian friends? Well, Dave Hughes joins us now. Dave Hughes, good morning.
2: Good morning, Tom. I just watched
3: the last quarter of the Carlton game through a window just downstairs here on Collins Street, and I started crying, man.
1: It was like when TV was first invented and people would go and watch it in shops because, mate, they couldn't afford one.
3: It was like I was watching the moon landing. And I think it was just as big an achievement as the moon landing, but this was real. We're in the finals. We're in the finals. The wild card is the finals, mate. So 10th is the new first.
1: Because aren't you an outlier in your family that you're a Carlton supporter?
3: Yes.
1: Don't they all barrack for the... Is it the Bulldogs?
3: I was at the game with my Bulldogs loving brother who bought two tickets, but I can only go for. I was there for a quarter, and the quarter I was there was when the Bulldogs made a comeback and got in front for half time. So I had to leave, but I was actually glad to leave because when I don't watch, we play better.
1: Stay away. Now, look, I think you had to leave because you were attending a Liberal Party fundraiser. Is that correct?
3: That is true. I think it was a launch more than a fundraiser, actually. I don't think it was a fundraiser.
1: Now, you, I think, have been a lifelong Labor voter, and all the time I've known you, you've never been overtly political, but
3: yes.
1: Suddenly now you are. What has changed?
3: I have been a lifetime Labor voter. I come from a Labor family. You know, my dad was a factory worker, union guy. Mum was a nurse. We grew up in a West Warrnambool, so which is not the richest area in the world, and had a commission house, and I love Bob Hawke. Back in the day, I thought was a great Prime Minister, so that got me really cemented in the Labor world. But since, you know what, Dan Andrews really turned me off Labor completely. It started when he first gave $1 billion to an overseas consortium to not build a road, and then just started building roads anyway. So it felt like it was just a political decision. I felt like everything he did was to win votes and nothing was to make the lives of Victorians better. And he was really good at it, really good at it. And he conned this state for 12 years.
1: What about the lockdowns? I mean, is that when you sort of...
3: The lockdowns but that was arrogance of Andrews again right through that period. And then hearing stories afterwards about where all the contracts went during that lockdown period, and they all went to mates of people in the government. And it's just it's driving me insane. And that's continued. All the contracts go to friends of people in power, and it is corruption, and it is disgusting, and we're over it.
1: When Jacinta Allen was made Premier 3 years ago, or selected by her own party, did you think anything would change?
3: No, because I knew that Andrews was still in the background, and he's still in the background. Mm. He's got a consulting firm. That consulting firm is working with the government. It's not good. It's got to stop. We've got to move on as a state. We've given away too much of our public money to people who don't deserve it. So we need a clean slate here.
1: Is Ben Carroll any different?
3: I like what he's saying because he's actually talking some sense. But when he said, and I'm going to say it one more time because it rocked me when he said it. First thing he said as Premier was, I'm not Dan Andrews. I'm not Jacinta Allen. In a government I lead, integrity will not be optional. That says to me that he's watched non-integrity for 10 years behind closed doors. He's in those meetings. He saw what went on. It makes him angry, but he didn't say anything at the time. So sorry, Ben, you got to go. Andrews is still in the background. Victoria can't take any more of the thievery.
1: Yeah, and the impression I get is that, like, suddenly a losing election is looming, like they're almost certain to lose power. Not guaranteed. And they're, all right, we'll change everything. And, if you really believed in that change, you would have done it some
3: time
1: ago.
3: Too late.
1: Have you copped it from friends and family?
3: Yes, absolutely. But, when you believe you're certain in your position, which I do, and I'm happy with my position, which is my position is that the state needs you know, people who aren't going to give all the contracts to their mates. We just need a government that isn't all about themselves. And that's what I feel this government's been. So, yeah, I am copying it from, but I think that people eventually who aren't on board with me will realise that, you know, I have the best intentions. I know I do. So, and you know what, Tom, I have made a lot of money in my day, no doubt about it, and I've invested it pretty wisely in general. And, you know, I've realised I actually don't need any more money. So I'm not in this to try to protect my wealth. I'm not in it to, you know, make my name anything more than what it is. And, you know, I cop a lot of flack, but, you know, I really am, I know I'm doing this for the right reasons. And so I'll deal with whatever flack I cop.
1: Now, I know you've met Jess Wilson a few times. What do you think of her?
3: I like her. And yeah, I trust her. And I think we should give her a go. I really do.
1: What about federal Labor? The hatred, I'll call it a hatred, that you have for the state Labor government, does that extend to Anthony Albanese and Jim Chalmers?
3: It does now. It didn't. I voted for Albo. So, you know, I didn't vote for, you know, Labor in the last election in Victoria because I was just disgusted by how they behaved during COVID. But I did vote for Albo at the last election. But, yeah, I was blindsided like everyone when they went back on promises for that budget, which we just had. And that got me looking into how they behave as well. And yeah, so I'm over them too, really over them. And to have Dan Andrews sitting beside Albo while they have billionaires on either side of them and they discuss what they're going to do with the nation's superannuation should frighten everyone.
1: Okay. And do you think there's a lot of people who, like you, were long-term supporters of Labor who have come to the same conclusion, who are changing their minds now?
3: I think there is. I've met a lot of them, actually. And, yeah, so definitely a lot of the Liberals, probably like yourself, think, well, I've told you, you know, I told you so all along, and I'm prepared to admit I was wrong. You know, what I'd like to do is get a time machine and go back to 2007 and burn my Kevin 07 T-shirt. So right. I want to publicly shout out Peter Costello, a proud Victorian, for the job he did when he was a treasurer of this nation. And in 2007, we had net zero debt. So no, we had zero debt when you put the future fund next to what our debt was. We had no debt. And and then Kevin 07 came in. I had a party for Kevin, thinking that we needed a change. And, yeah, so the GFC happened, the money started getting spent, and they haven't stopped. No governments have stopped since.
1: Thing is, it's very easy to spend money. We all know this personally, and it's very, very hard to save it. And it just seems to be a lesson, I think, that we've lost.
3: Well, can I say, on the future fund, and I got corrected on X recently when I said the future fund was gone. It's not gone. Someone told me it's not gone. It's now worth $300 billion when it was worth $60 billion when Kevin Rudd came in. But it's no public money has been put in that future fund. So what we're saying there is a lesson in fiscal responsibility. Costello and Howard were fiscally responsible. They had $64 billion in the future fund. That's now $300 billion. But everyone else since has just spent. So we're in massive debt.
1: What about all the people who are suddenly voting or intending to vote One Nation? I mean, that's another big change. One Nation's gone from 5% of the vote to 20 to 25 to 30, depending on what poll you look at. What do you think is happening there?
3: I think what's happening there is that people are sick of both major parties, and they think both major parties are not in it for the actual common person. They're in it for themselves. So, and I can understand that. And you know, I don't think that, you know, federally, that Scott Morrison did a good job. Look, Tony Abbott, I'm not sure about. His manner wasn't right, but I need to revisit how he went about it, to be honest. But, and Turnbull, people are annoyed by it because he's just a complete, you know, anyway, whatever. So I can understand it. I can understand it. But I don't know anything about any of the many of the One Nation candidates, and I don't think I'm not going down that track right now. So I'm going to give the Liberals a go in Victoria, and let's see, let's just watch what people need to do, and what people in the street are saying to me is, thank God someone with a platform is actually seeing what we're seeing. So a lot of people with platforms have got money, and including me, and you're insulated to the struggles of the everyday person. But the everyday person who is struggling big time just to pay the tax that they're imposed with, and then they see the disgraceful spending of money by politicians, and it makes them angry. And I understand that, and that's on both sides of the aisle.
1: Well, see, that's the impression I get from a lot of people. Everybody accepts you've got to pay tax. We don't have a society without tax. Yeah. And we can have arguments over should it be this rate or that rate, and do we tax labour this and capital that. But it's when they see the tax dollars wasted. So someone's hard work to pay that tax is just being thrown down the toilet. Yeah. That's what gets people angry.
3: And it's not just wasted, often spent in ways that actually make it harder for people to actually get ahead. So they're taking money off people, honest people, who are, you know, a lot of people circumvent the tax system and, you know, they do it dishonestly. But honest people actually pay their tax. And so when the honest people who pay their tax see that money spent dishonestly, so their money taken off them, they earn honestly, is then corrupted and often in a way that makes it even harder for the honest person to make a buck. It infuriates them, and I can understand that.
1: Now, you've had this political awakening. You're talking about things I haven't really heard you talk about much before. I mean, are you going to go into politics yourself?
3: No, I'm not. My wife doesn't want me to. She said, we'll get divorced if that happens. And I said, well, maybe, you know, it'd be more tax effective to be seen. I don't know what the story is there, but so
1: trust me, no one gets wealthier by being divorced. I've seen that firsthand.
3: Yeah, I understand that. So no, I don't want to go on a politics, mate. I don't want to be that person. I don't want to sit in, you know, Spring Street or in Canberra just in an endless talk fest. But what I want is that for the people who are in charge of the money to know that we're all looking at them and we're not going to take the disgraceful way that they spend it anymore.
1: Finally, and back to the Carlton Football Club, should the club appoint Josh Fraser the full-time coach?
3: Yes, today. And I think just do it. I mean, what he's done in the last 12 weeks is extraordinary. None of us thought it was possible. And you know what? Even if he never... If they appoint him today and Carlton don't win one more game under his leadership, I still think it's the right decision. You can't not appoint the guy who did what he did so far. And I love the way he goes about it because he's quiet. He's not a grandstander. He seems to be understated, and he's letting the players play. And apparently they're working on their skills during the week, which is something I called for a long time.
1: Imagine that.
3: Enough of the meetings, guys. Just work on your skills, and they're doing it, and it's paying off.
1: Dave Hughes, thank you for coming in.
3: Good on you, mate. I appreciate your time.
1: Dave Hughes, stand-up comedian, not interested in money anymore, so Hughes' next shows will be completely free to the public.
3: Mate, I'm not accepting any money from... A lot of business people want to bankroll me for continuing to talk. I don't need the money. Also, I don't want the money because I don't want to have to owe favours to anyone. And that's what happens. Political donations mean that all these politicians owe favours to all these people and it ends up in corruption. Political donations should stop completely.
1: Well said. Dave Hughes there. Calls at a moment, 133-693 at 19 past 9.
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0: It is 23 past 9. 133693 is the number to call. 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Stephen on Dave Hughes says, his friends sound like they are of the my side can do no wrong and your side can do no right mindset. Maybe. Look, a lot of people in the entertainment industry are left-leaning, particularly those that work for the government broadcaster. And so, you know, Dave Hughes and I guess Carl Stefanovic have co-opted a bit since they're seen to be supporting the other side of politics. And on parents being blamed for the criminal acts of their children, we'll debate this more in about 10 or 15 minutes' time. Margaret says a lot of kids don't have their mums and dads working together. She says broken homes responsible for the breakdown of societal values. Well, that's probably true, Margaret, and it's one of the side effects. I mean, we've had no-fault divorce for 55-odd years in this country, and it has made, you know, people no longer feel that they have to stay together if they're no longer getting along well. But, you know, there is an argument to say that broken homes aren't always a good environment for kids. Anyway, let's go to some calls. Rob, hello.
1: Good morning, Tom. That segment with Dave Hughes really struck a chord with me just a few minutes ago. And I'll tell you why. Last week I was watching Parliament House Question Time in Victoria, and I heard Premier Ben Carroll say to the opposition, we're going to be responsible with our money. And I was so enraged. I thought, this is not your money. It's the taxpayers' money. Mm. And it's just typical of them. They think, oh, it's our money. We'll spend it how we like and if we want to waste it. And it's just typical.
0: Yeah.
1: Whereas I find the Liberal Party think, it's not our money. It's the taxpayers' money. And we're the trustees of the public money. And we're going to be very careful how we spend it. And I think that's the key difference between Labor and the Liberal Party. And I was just so enraged to hear that.
0: Mm.
1: He probably didn't mean to say it, but he probably did, and probably a slip, but it's not your money, Ben.
0: Yeah, and I think the other problem, and Dave Hughes raised this a few minutes ago, is that, you know, for years Ben Carroll was at the table. He was a senior minister in the Andrews government. He's been deputy premier with Jacinta Allen for the 3 years that she was premier. So to suddenly for him to turn around and say, we are going to be financially responsible and we are going to stamp out corruption and all the other things, it's like, okay, well, were you saying this, you know, when you were the number two person, not the number one person, or when you were a senior minister? Now, we may never know. Look, I'm still hopeful of getting Ben Carroll on, but other people have asked him these questions. He, from what I've seen, tends to bat them away. Thank you, Rob. But yes, I worked for a number of years in the investment markets, and we were always taught the concept of OPM, other people's money. So if you invest money on behalf of other people, you have a duty not to do stupid things with it. And here's a little, I mean, it's a financial thing, but if you make a bad investment and you lose 20% of someone else's money, to get it back, if they go from 100 down to 80, to get back to 100, you have to make 25% because you have less money, you know, to invest because you've already lost some of it. So that's one of the reasons that, you know, in those markets, when you're acting on behalf of others, you desperately try not to make a bad decision. And the same should be true in politics. You know, treat the taxpayer funds like they are your own, that they're precious. Again, I very much doubt too many Labor politicians, if they're renovating their house, would put up with the final bill costing twice as much as had been contracted. And yet when it comes to public projects, that's exactly what happens. John, good morning.
2: Yes, good morning, Tom. I'd like to say Dave Hughes. Who would have thought he was so intelligent?
0: Is that a compliment, John? I don't know that it is.
2: No, that is a compliment. That is a compliment. And what I will say, he's perfectly correct. The socialist left want to get hold of our superannuation. I'm a lucky man. I've only got about 15 months left in my working life to get my money out. They're going to take their money and they're going to spend it on it.
0: Yeah. Well, that's something that actually Chris Judd, and we had him on the program last week, he said that. He said that eventually when cash-strapped governments start looking around for pots of money that they haven't tapped into, super is the sleeping giant. I mean, I think the total value of our super assets, it's either $3 or $4 trillion now. So it dwarfs just about anything else. like the super industry, if it gave a third of its assets to the federal government, could pay down the entire federal debt. Well, I mean, obviously we're not going to do that as people have superannuation, but just look and see, John. The other thing is, even when you retire in 15 months, I mean, you still got to live off your super for, you know, at least 20 years or so. So don't think you'll be safe from a future government. Thank you, John. Rowan, hello.
3: Tom, thank heaven Dave Hughes, love his interview with you, or your interview with him. He mentioned a great thing. No political party should, in this country, receive any donations from any millionaires, any billionaires, any corporations, any banks, anyone.
0: What about unions? What about unions, Ron? Because, I mean, they essentially fund the Labor Party. Should that be stopped?
3: Yes.
0: Yeah.
3: Absolutely.
0: Well, yep,
3: they form the Labor Party, but it doesn't give them the right to donate and influence the Labor Party. So, no, they shouldn't receive any donations. And just a question for you, Tom. Is it possible, with the debt in Victoria, the first step that maybe Jess Wilson, and you can ask her about this, is what would be a good target to aim for if they are elected? 4 years from now, to get it under $100 billion and then gradually get it down to an acceptable level, not that debt's acceptable, but acceptable that we can move forward as a state?
0: Yeah, it's a good question. I have asked that of Jess Wilson before, and she's tended to say, oh, we need to get in and look at the books. And I'm like, well, look, you know, the amount of debt that we have is a publicly available figure. It's not a secret buried away in the bowels of Spring Street. But I agree with you. Jeff Kennett, a couple of years ago, I did ask him that question, and he said that when he came to power in 1992, they had a specific target, like each year, you know, we're going to sell this, we're going to pay down the debt. And the goal was to pay it down to a certain point within 5 years. But the point is they had a plan and they worked towards that plan. And I'd like to think that Jess Wilson has a similar plan, because I firmly believe you start with your plan. Where do we want to be in a few years' time? And that's true in your, you know, business, your personal life, whatever. And then you work backwards from that and say, righto, if that's what I want to achieve, whatever that is, you know, that might be buying a house or whatever, what do I have to do between now and then to achieve it? And I'd like to see, you know, our politicians make the same plan and share the plans with us. So, you know, Jess Wilson, if you want to reduce the debt by $50 billion in 5 years, $10 billion a year, here's what we have to do. And then you get buy-in for it, as opposed to just announcing unpleasant things on budget night. It is 9:30. News headlines now with David Armstrong. David, good morning.
4: Good morning. News at 10 o'clock. Crime figure Fatih Haddara has been shot sitting in his car at Altona North in the driveway of his house in Altona North last night. In hospital, we're told he's stable. He was admitted fighting for life, police describing it as a targeted attack. His crime syndicate, well, in the past 18 months, has been squeezed out of the illicit tobacco trade by this, is it Kazim Hamad, who is resting in Iraq at the moment.
0: Well, isn't he in jail and someone else is running the empire?
4: He's in jail, yes. Yeah. What's it called? The committee? The commission? The commission, that's what they call themselves. We'll keep an eye on that. The world's biggest bird flu vaccination program's underway on Phillip Island. They're chasing the little penguins. They've got to get two jabs. And this is sad because one died. So there's confirmation that bird flu has transmitted to the penguins. That one died on the weekend.
0: Oh, so he died of bird flu?
4: I think so, yes.
0: And this is the world's biggest wild bird vaccination program.
4: 10 times bigger than anything that's been attempted.
0: And there's 5,000 of them.
4: There's 5,000 of them. You'd have to be quiet and just sneak up behind
0: them. Grab them. But not not gently.
4: Yeah, gently. And then.
0: And the needle.
4: But then you've got to go back and do it again.
0: Wary the second time.
4: I know
0: time.
4: They will. They'll know. They'll know. I must have missed this. The Albanese government claims the next federal election will decide the fate of compulsory superannuation. Where did this leap out from?
0: Is that right?
4: Yeah, Jim Chalmers, half an hour ago.
0: There's talk about changing the purpose of super, I think, but anyway, go on.
4: One Nation and the Coalition are pushing for the current rules to be relaxed. The opposition believes workers should be able to access super to help fund a first home purchase. Jim Chalmers says no, it's there for your retirement. The next election will be fought on compulsory super.
0: So in Singapore, I think, you can use their version of super to buy a house, pay for education expenses or pay for medical expenses. Here, in emergencies, you can pay for medical expenses, but that's about it. And there is an argument that says, you know, allow young people to use it. But see, most young people don't have enough super to make it. It's not going to make much of a difference compared to the cost of buying a house.
4: Were the rules relaxed during COVID? I think they were.
0: They were. Yeah. Because you can also, if you face extreme financial hardship, you can access it. And a lot of people did because their businesses didn't function during COVID.
4: A mild rebuke, which I see you deliver to your team each and every morning.
0: That's right.
4: A mild rebuke from Dean Solomon to the Essendon faithful after only 24,000...
0: Stop whinging.
4: No, turn up. 24,767 people at the MCG for a 4:40 game on a Sunday against Sydney.
0: I was just around the corner at Marvel, and we had 45,000.
4: Oh, the house was a rockin', wasn't it? He said, we can do better. We're not that kind of a club. We stick fat, and he wants more people to turn up next week because it's Andrew McGrath's 200th. All of that at 10 o'clock.
0: We did stick fat into our lexicon. Anyway, 133693. More calls, more emails ahead. Also, I want to go back to this idea. Mike Bush, the Chief Commissioner of Victoria Police, said yesterday, he said he sympathised with parents whose children have been caught up in crime. So he wants stiffer punishments for kids, but not for the parents to be blamed. And I just wonder about that. Should parents accept part of the blame, for the acts of their wayward children? We'll have a look at that. And also after 10 o'clock, if you work in a physically demanding job, there is a proposal that you should get the pension earlier at age 60 rather than 67. All that's ahead at 25 to 10.
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13: Partly cloudy today in Mildura and Robinvale, heading for 19, Wentworth 20. The three-day forecast for Sunraysia: tomorrow showers 17, Wednesday showers, possible afternoon storm 20, Thursday shower or 2 17.
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0: In a moment, should we make parents partly responsible for the criminal activities of their underage children? I think it's an idea worth looking at. I do. Now, look, some parents have no idea what their kids are.

0: children can be taken away and put into foster care. Now, what that says is that parents have a duty to care for their children. And I would argue that caring for children includes attempting to imbue them with a moral sense of what is right and what is wrong. Emails, mornings@3aw.com.au. Silvana says, I was very disappointed with the Logies last night. It has become a copy of the American Academy Awards where all the people spruik their political leanings. Please keep the politics out of entertainment, says Silvana. Well, I agree with you to a point, although we just had Dave Hughes in here who to date is known as a comedian, and suddenly he is talking about the world of politics and he's had a change. Chris on Dave Hughes says he's speaking sense. He's not too extreme. He's completely honest. It's very hard to disagree with his opinion. Well, look, as I said, I've known Dave sort of on and off for years, and he's never really been political apart from telling jokes about politicians, but clearly, and particularly here in Victoria, he's had enough. Rob, good morning.
1: Good morning, Tom. Just had a thought about the superannuation chat. I've got an idea. I don't think Pauline Hanson's right in saying that we should be able to access that super to pay your house off. I don't think that's... it is our money, but I don't think that's right. But I've had an idea in regard to that. When you get to 67 and you've amassed an amount of superannuation, it's at that time that you could then pay your house off. But if you want to keep working after 67, as in fact I have, I've got a part-time job, why don't we have a system whereby you only pay half tax on that money or, in fact, no tax at all?
0: Or Rob, we could have it that everybody gets the age pension and they can still choose to work as much or as little while getting the age pension, which is exactly what they do in New Zealand, something like that.
1: Yeah, that'd be the idea. It creates incentive and you've paid all that money into your super, you've paid all that tax. So if you want to keep working, and I don't care what you do, if you've got $1 million, well, good on you. But I don't care what you do, you should be paying, maybe you should pay half tax after that that time.
0: Well, it's interesting, Rob, because if you draw a pension out of your super fund, I don't want to bore you with all those rules, but it's tax-free, it's when you're retired. But if you have investments separate from your super fund, you still pay tax on those investments. So, you know, in super, one treatment, out of super, a different treatment. Look, it's worth looking at, and I still like the New Zealand system. They just say you hit age 67, everybody gets the age pension, and you can then, if you still want to work, you can, and if you don't, well, you don't. All right, making parents partly responsible for the criminal behaviour of their children. Like, again, years ago, we went on a family holiday to Hawaii, and I asked someone, there was very little graffiti, and someone said to me, oh, yes, if an underage person is convicted of a graffiti crime, the family has to bear some of the consequences. Now, I haven't looked any further into that, but as an idea, it struck a chord in me. An ex-guest, Assistant Associate Dean of Research and Policy Studies at RMIT, Dr. Catherine Daly, good morning.
2: Hi, Tom.
0: Well, if I'm a particularly bad parent, you know, my child or children can be taken away and put into foster care, which suggests that there is a duty on parents to do a decent job of taking care of their children. If they don't imbue their children with a sense of right and wrong and those children go and break the law while they're underage, could we expect parents to bear some of the consequences, like maybe fines or making good property damage or something like that?
2: You can see a logic in the argument, but the problem is where does it end? So that example you've given, if the child then ends up in the care of the state and then continues to misbehave, does that responsibility continue into the state who have become the guardian?
0: Yeah, it's
2: a good
0: point.
2: And does any of this actually prevent crime? Because that's what we should be trying to do, right? Like, just prevent it altogether.
0: Well, yes. The government we have until a year ago wanted to lift the age of criminal responsibility to 14, which I thought was silly because having, you know, umpired junior sport, for example, if you put a set of rules of the game in front of kids aged 12 or 13, they know, you know, the rules that they cannot break and so forth and what the penalties are. So to me, this idea that kids don't know right from wrong is ridiculous. But I don't know. I just think if we said to parents, you know, you will bear some of the consequences, they might make more of an effort to find out what their kids are doing at what time of night.
2: Potentially, what I suspect would happen is, like, there's different situations, like, and you've alluded to them already, you know, so there's the completely hopeless parent, disengaged, perhaps they're abusive, perhaps they're introducing their kid to crime themselves. They're in the minority. And then there's parents who maybe their parenting isn't 100%, but they're doing their best. And maybe they've got a sense of what their kid's doing and they're struggling to control it or whatever. But in either of those circumstances, I can't see how penalising the parent will change it. So for the really hopeless parent, that it's easy to blame them. Community can get angry at them. But they're probably unlikely to be deterred, like they're because of their hopelessness. And
0: Just when we were in Hawaii, it was like 10 years ago, and I was told that like family members can be forced to help, you know, clean off graffiti that a teenage graffiti vandal has committed. I just thought, wow, you know, like if I was one of those family members, I would stop my brother or whatever he is from doing something like that if I bore some of the consequences of it.
2: Yeah, and I think something like that isn't terrible when it slips into, you know, criminal penalties or things like that. It's a sliding slope. But what one thing that I do like from that is that it introduces the idea of the family as a unit in a young person's life, which is what we need to look at as rehabilitating people from crime, but also in preventing it, because, you know, these things don't come from nowhere, and without a secure, supportive family unit, it's not going to stop.
0: Yeah. All right. Well, it is interesting. I agree. Look, thank you for your time, and you're right. I think the more that we can do to promote family units, but at the same time, you've got to acknowledge that families can and do, with monotonous regularity, split up, and then how, you know, if parents are separated, how you say one is responsible and one is not. I don't know. But I know. I feel like as a parent, you have a moral duty to explain right from wrong to your children and to ensure that as far as is possible, that they obey those rules. And if they don't, I'm not saying all of the blame, but some of the blame should accrue to the parent. Or at the very least, you know, if a 14-year-old goes and commits property damage, some form of vandalism, you know, the parents, I think, should help make up the cost of that. Anyway, we'll go to more calls on this in a moment, 133-693, or emails mornings@3aw.com.au. Ahead also, I want to look at the pension, but for manual workers, if you've been a bricklayer all your life, should you be able to get the pension, the age pension from the government, years earlier than people who, say, sit around in an office? And one of our producers attended a dinner party on the weekend, and the morning after the dinner party was sent a bill by the host. Apparently everybody was expected to contribute $30. I almost fell off my chair when I heard this. Anyway, all that's ahead at 14 to 10.
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0: Just going back to our interview with Dave Hughes about 45 minutes ago. Tony points out that Dave Hughes was Ducks of Christian Brothers College Warner Ball in 1988. I didn't know that. Tony says your interview with Dave this morning demonstrates how smart he is. Well, he's always been a smart person. It's just that he's focused on comedy and making people laugh. And now he's decided he's had enough of the Labor Party in Victoria. 133693. On blaming or penalising parents for the criminal activities of their children, Kathy says not only should parents be blamed, but they should also pay for any damage caused. And on taking money out of your super fund, this has sort of come out of nowhere a bit, but I think One Nation, Pauline Hanson, is advocating for people to be able to use their super to pay off a house, for example. Steph says the fact that you can take money out of your super to get weight loss surgery means that you should also be able to use it to go towards a home. Look, Steph, part of me agrees, and there are countries like Singapore where you can do that. The problem is you can only spend your super dollars once. So if you spend them now to help buy a house, when you retire, you'll have a lower income. But that might be an acceptable trade-off, because one of the things we know about poverty in old age, which is distressing because if you're old, you know, it's very hard to work your way out of it, is that at least if you have somewhere to live, you'll be better off than someone who does not have somewhere to live. Scott joins us. Scott, good morning.
10: Hey, Tom, thanks for taking the call.
0: Pleasure.
10: I'm very angry. As a parent, I'm actually very angry in regards to with everything you're talking about. Because don't forget, Tommy, society has changed all this. Schooling system has changed. The government's changed all this. Even school teachers can't even discipline kids. Even as a parent, even if you are a strict parent, a child can go to school and report you for being strict.
0: Yeah.
10: Now, as a society, I 100% agree with you. Parents should be responsible for what their kids do. But as society ourselves, we have let this happen. We have caused this problem, and no one wants to even talk about it.
0: Well, that's a good point, Scott. And you actually do raise an excellent suggestion here, because the problem is, see, I think our criminal justice system is actually not serving young people well, because kids now know that for the last 10 years, there have been virtually no penalties if you're underage, no matter what you do. You know, you set fire to a business, bash someone up, it doesn't matter. You know, like you will get bail. And if you go to court, even if you're found to be guilty, the worst you'll get is a community corrections order. That encourages kids to go out and re-offend. It encourages other kids who might not have offended yet. They say, oh, well, I'll do this too. So in a sense, we are failing our children. So whether it's parenting or whether it's the justice system or the government. Thank you, Scott. Sharon, hello.
11: Hi, how are you?
0: Good, Sharon.
11: Well, he kind of stole my thunder a little bit with not being able to discipline children. But this has been going on for, my daughter was 6 in primary school. She's 33 today. And she came home and I gave her a pat on the bum for doing something naughty. And she turned around and said, Mum, I've got rights. You can't do that.
0: So she's 33 now. So that's 27 years ago. So what's that? That's about the year 2000 or 1999. So even then she knew that you couldn't give her a smack.
11: Yep. And she was told that at school.
0: Oh. Well, therein lies part of the problem, Sharon. No discipline in schools, not allowed to discipline in the home. no discipline from the courts. I mean, it is perhaps not a surprise that some, not all children, run riot. Mal, good morning.
12: Yes, good morning, Tom.
0: Yes, Mal.
12: I'm first-time caller. What I'm just wanting to talk about was the fact you mentioned the older workers who do physical jobs retiring earlier.
0: Yes.
12: And I have recently retired a couple of years ago. I'm 68 now, and when I got to the age of 64, I found that I couldn't do the work anymore. I was a carpenter, running my own small business, and I just had to stop. I didn't want to, and the problem that I found with the retirement age being 67, I then had to go and jump through some government hoops to go on to New Start, I think it's called.
0: Yeah.
12: To get an income.
0: Yeah, basically, you had to go on the dole for 3 years until the pension age. Well, look, Mal, and this is part of the issue, and hence this proposal. Look, you know, what it's saying is for people whose bodies are broken and whose only profession has ever been that of some form of manual labour, bricklaying, carpentry, building, whatever, maybe there should be a carve-out in the age pension. Now, it'd be difficult to define. Look, we'll talk about this more after 11 o'clock, Mal, but thank you. Two bottles of DeBoardley Heathcote Handcrafted Shiraz coming your way at 5 to 10.
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0: Go back to this idea, and I think it's an interesting proposal that deserves looking at. The idea that if you work in a physically demanding trade most of your adult life, that you get the pension. This is the age pension at age 60 versus 67 for everyone else. Now, I mean, would nurses get it, or is it just tradies? I don't know. And how much of your life do you have to have worked? And what if you've worn out for other reasons? Anyway, we'll have a look at that. And also, this new trend, if it is that, you go to a dinner party, someone invites you over, and then the next day you get a bill for, say, $30 to cover the cost of the dinner party. This is what happened to one of our producers. I find it very, very strange. Come and join us. 133-693.
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2: 8 degrees in Melbourne, morning fog, then sunny atop today, 17. It's 10 o'clock. Good morning. I'm David Armstrong. The teachers' union's taking its vote on whether to push ahead with plans for another 24-hour statewide strike tomorrow. The Carroll government's offered public school teachers a $2,000 bonus payment on signing a new pay deal, that offer remaining at 28.3% over 4 years. Staff in the top pay grade will also receive a 1% annual lump sum payment. Senior Minister Ingrid Stitt refusing to be drawn on whether the government's confident teachers will accept the deal.
3: Outcome will be known a little later this morning, and we're going to respect that process. We want to make sure that our amazing teachers and education staff across our state schools are rewarded for the amazing work that they do. So we will wait patiently for the outcome of that ballot.
2: 1 in 8 teaching students have failed a basic literacy test. More than 3,000 aspiring educators were unable to demonstrate Year 9 standard skills. Just 87% passed on their first attempt. That is the lowest pass rate since 2018. An 18-year-old man will face court today, charged over last week's incident at Craigieburn Shopping Centre, where a shot was fired during a fight between a gang of teens. Police found a firearm, alleged to be a pen pistol, ammunition and a machete when arresting the teen at Coburg North. He's been charged with a string of offences, including using a firearm in a public place, reckless conduct endangering life and a fray. A new opinion poll shows Angus Taylor continues to struggle to make any headway against One Nation. The latest Resolve Political Monitor reveals the coalition's primary vote remains stagnant at 23%. One Nation sits on 26, Labor leads with core support 28%. Mr. Taylor maintains the opposition is holding the government to account.
4: To axe Labor's toxic taxes, to bring down the cost of power, to build more houses, to cap immigration based on housing supply, and to put Australians first. I mean, and I know that is a plan that is good for Eden Monaro, but good for the rest of Australia as well.
2: The country's supermarket giants are conducting early testing of facial recognition technology. The trials come as Woolworths and Coles consider ways to address crime and violent incidents. South Australia's Banana Boogie Bakery is celebrating after winning back the title of best vanilla slice in the entire nation. The head baker, Jason Spencer, says it went down to the wire.
5: We missed out last year by 2 points. We would have gone 3 in a row, but it wasn't to be last year. But we knew what we'd made a mistake with the year before, and we fixed that up this year. So those 1% things actually pay off in the end.
2: In finance, the All Ordinaries opened down 23 points, the dollar 70.83 US.
6: Sport for Anne Webster, your member for Mallee, authorised A. Webster Mildura.
2: Melbourne's weighing up challenging a 3-game ban handed to forward Jacob Van Rooyen. The incident on the concussed Port Adelaide's Alia graded as careless by the MRO. Pat Cummins has no regrets about electing to bat first during Australia's 9-wicket loss to Bangladesh in Darwin. The Aussies bowled out for 198 on a green top pitch on the opening day. Bangladesh's captain admitting he was delighted with Cummins' decision. The Australian captain says if they have batted longer, they would have reaped the benefits.
7: You'd hope you earn the right to then be bowling on a late day 4, 5th day wicket where it's starting to spin and come to you.
2: Arsenal has defeated Manchester City 3-0 to win the Community Shield, and the Kookaburras have opened their campaign at the Hockey World Cup with a 3-1 victory over Ireland. That's the latest news and sport.
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